0: brand.
1: Well, you spent money
0: to hurt you.
1: To hurt me.
0: He's like, Reese's or nothing, man.
1: Yeah,
0: so,
1: come on.
0: So I see. When's the time that something happened in your car and you're like, I'm just confused?
2: OnStar 99.9.

0: Jordan had Dubai chocolate smeared on his car.
1: I don't know why.
0: He claims someone else did it. I could see this being a very drunk Jordan activity.
2: No, it's like secretly just you.
1: Don't put this on me. I was very offended, very upset. There was a short window in time in which this could have happened. It's not easy to clean that stuff off the car. I came out with like a boiling pot of water to try to get it off.
2: Yeah.
1: There's like families like with their kids in strollers, like, oh my God.
0: Yeah, you live across the street from a high school too.
1: Right, exactly. So I think it's a high school kid that did this.
2: Like for fun.
1: I don't know if it was for fun. I don't know if they were sick, but like it seems like it had at least been chewed to some degree.
2: Did they throw up a Dubai chocolate on your car?
1: I hope not. I hope not. But it's not.
0: I don't mean to out your tax bracket, Jordan, but you live on like a very nice street, right?
1: Yeah.
0: So there's a lot of nice cars on the street. Yours is not one of them because you guys inherited a 2008 Pontiac G6. I just want to know someone's thinking as they walk down this otherwise very nice street of like, oh yeah, that's the car. Let's make it look worse.
1: You know what's crazy? So like that means somebody's out here going, oh, that's the poorest person on the block. Attack him.
2: That's the person who needs the Dubai chocolate on their car.
1: Get the Audi. Get the Tesla. Yeah. Like, come on.
2: Tesla.
1: I'm already poor. You can see it. I have enough.
0: I had someone put gum in my key lock once, and that was just a nightmare.
2: That was a targeted attack. Yeah, what'd you do to them, Eric?
1: Yeah.
0: Oh, I dated them. That's what it was. It was an ex for sure.
2: Right. Oh, well, there you go. Right.
1: There it is. Open and shut.
0: No, don't. Audrey was like, oh, yeah, then I'm on her side. I get it.
2: Well, I mean, I think it was wrong, but like, you got to get your lick in when you can, you know?
0: No. That is not good advice to give out on a radio show, Audrey. It's okay. XYZ with Eric Zachary.
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0: voice, I hear the same.
1: What are you watching? What have you been into binging lately? Jordan, what about you?
2: Oh, man. So Apple TV released two episodes of Widow's Bay early, Eric.
1: Oh, they did?
2: Yeah, they did.
1: I didn't know that.
2: Yeah, I mean, I'm so sorry. This is really just like me and Eric like having a little boy talk.
3: I want to watch it. I just haven't started yet.
2: Okay, well, if you don't know...
1: I've gotten so many people into this show. Yes. I got my mom to watch this show.
2: Yeah, my mom is watching it now. Anyway, Apple TV has this show called Widow's Bay. It's like a thriller comedy, which I've never like seen done before well to the degree that they are doing this.
1: Sure.
2: Basically, Matthew Reese is the main character. He plays a mayor on an island town in like New England, and it's the whole island is cursed, but he doesn't want to believe it. And each episode, it gets spookier and spookier, but funnier and funnier. Mm-hmm. So,
1: yeah.
2: Eric, I'm telling you, when you get some downtime, you got to do the doubleheader.
1: Yeah, I'm in. Widow's Bay is on Apple TV.
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0: XYZ with their Exactly. It's finally happening. We talked about this a few months ago. Pitbull is trying to break the record for the most bald people wearing, or most people wearing a bald cap, I should say.
1: Yes.
0: To emulate Pitbull at one time. And it's going down in Hyde Park in London. This has been going on for years. People have been wearing bald caps to look like Pitbull. And I think at first it bothered him. And now he's just leaning in, which I love.
1: Yeah.
0: The problem is, because they're going for a Guinness record, they need like volunteers to be official counters.
2: Right.
0: I love the idea of you being on holiday or between jobs and you're like, I need a resume builder.
1: I don't know that this builds a resume though, because like it says in the post, like volunteers needed, no experience required, which is just counting really. I don't know that I would take this to a job. Like I help Pitbull get a Guinness World Record.
0: I would have Claude or ChatGPT fluff this up so much. Dude, I was an AP stringer for the election a couple of years ago. You don't have to have any experience for that. You just go pick up votes. I told everyone I was a reporter at the Associated Press.
1: Allegedly.
0: So, you think
1: allegedly.
0: I can't turn this into something?
1: Allegedly.
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0: So you would probably only know this if you grew up in a city that has public bus transportation, but yeah. Jordan, I guess, just found out that they switch drivers mid-route. It's not like you start and end a route. And I guess this depends on your city, but can I take a guess, Jordan? Is it because you've been seeing them take breaks outside our new studio?
1: No. I was on the bus. So because of the new studio, it's easier for me to get to work by taking the bus. I'm on it, you know, to and from.
2: We take the same bus. It's very cute. It's
0: adorable, Audrey. Thank you. Jordan, continue.
1: So I'm on it and we stop at a stop that just has a lot of people. So like we're just filing people off, filing people on. And then one of the people that got on sat in the seat and I was like, whoa. I didn't know we were just letting anybody drive the bus. Come to find out, like, oh, the old driver, I guess their shift was done and switched them out. But for a second, I was like, why is nobody else panicking?
2: Yeah.
1: They're just going to let that man start driving the bus.
0: I don't know if you noticed where our studio is halfway on one of the routes. And I've seen several bus drivers like just out for a smoke break. I've also been on the bus before where they just get off. I had a bus driver walk into 7-Eleven once. And I'm like,
2: well,
0: no,
2: that's what I was saying.
0: I know you can just do that when you have participants on the bus.
2: I mean, I don't think you're supposed to, but also like, what?
1: Is that how you get a bus? Bus break? You just stop the bus? Like, y'all sit here, and I'm gonna go grab some cigarettes.
2: There's a bunch of transit centers where I feel like this is more common.
0: Yeah, common if they're following the rules. Again, this depends on the bus in your city, but it's kind of like, I think you get a bonus if you follow less laws.
1: This is so embarrassing that I'm just learning about public buses in real time. Yeah. I'm so
0: Jordan
1: sorry.
0: Jordan grew up super rich,
1: no,
0: so that's
1: no,
0: how
1: I did not.
2: Just
1: no,
2: stop it.
0: Stop. Now he works in radio,
1: oh
0: so
1: my
0: he
1: God.
0: Bus. XYZ with Eric Zachary.
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0: XYZ with Eric Zachary. My mom wants to pop the tarp. She wants to go tarps off. She saw this on social media.
1: I don't want any more peekaboos at the baseball games.
2: That's crazy calling them peekaboos.
0: I like that way better. Yeah, the latest trend. I guess it's nothing new, men taking their shirts off at sporting events. But now, like, the new phrase is, are we going tarps off, boys?
3: Yeah.
0: And I'm just like, no. Like, let's Winnie the Pooh, if anything.
2: Wait, bottoms off?
0: Bottoms off, bro. 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

0: What are you watching? All brought to you by O'Reilly Auto Parts, your professional parts people. What have you been into? Binging, watching. Audrey, I know you've been making a push as a 24-year-old Gen Z girl to be like, maybe I should watch more popular stuff for the show.
1: Yes.
0: So
1: I have. And you know what? I did not make good on that this week because I have just been watching a bunch of documentaries still.
2: Okay, so what did you learn?
1: Well, so I just started. I finished the one that I was talking about last week. The nun one that I can't remember what it was called.
2: Gotcha.
1: But I started watching this new one called Con Mom. I don't know if it's like actually new on Netflix, but I've been watching it on Netflix.
2: New to Audrey.
1: New to me. It's about this man who was adopted and kind of tries to find his mom. All of a sudden, like they kind of give up, and then all of a sudden she comes back into his life and is like, "Hi, I'm your mom." Kind of is alluded to. I'm only on the first episode that maybe perhaps in fact is not his mom,
2: and she's just scamming him. Whoa, that's messed up.
1: So that's, we'll see where that one goes. That's what I'm on right now.
2: Okay,
1: what are you guys watching?
0: Okay, I watched Crash on Netflix. That's a documentary that is going viral right now. It's about
1: I watched that teenage girl.
0: Mackenzie Schirilla, she's now in jail and guilty of murder intentionally, according to the law, or the judge drove her vehicle into a wall at 100 miles an hour and killed her boyfriend and a friend at a time. The documentary is crazy because she participates in it from jail, which is like, I don't know the last time I watched a documentary where like the person that's guilty is like, this will help my case, because it does not. We don't need to go into all of like whether you think she did it or not, but I do think it's funny. She recently asked publicly for Kim Kardashian to help advocate for her to get out of jail.
1: Yeah.
0: And Kim Kardashian's team was like, nah, we'll pass. We're good.
1: It's a little wild.
2: Maybe I'm going out on a limb here, but have we gone too far with documentaries? We're like, oh, if she's participating in it, she's getting some level of fame.
0: And like, she definitely had like makeup done for it and hair done. I don't know. Yeah. If you're in jail, I feel like you shouldn't be on TV. That seems like a pretty low bar.
2: This is like the next level of like the Catch Me Outside girl, you know, like,
1: I mean, they do have similar vibes, but they're very, very different.
2: It's very different. I'm just saying, like, I don't know. Sometimes bad publicity isn't good publicity.
1: I see what you mean.
0: Yeah.
1: I think
0: this didn't help at all.
2: Yeah. No. Okay.
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0: The Jonas Brothers' parents have a restaurant in Vegas, or they did, I guess. That just got shut down. This is all news to me, that it was shutting down, or that, you know, it existed.
1: Or that it opened in the first place.
2: Yeah, I had no idea that the Nick Sr. and the Mrs. Jonas had a Nelly Southern Kitchen.
3: Great due diligence, Jordan. I have no idea what their mom's name is.
2: Oh, Denise, sorry. Kevin Sr. and Denise have had two restaurants, Nelly Southern Kitchen in North Carolina and then one in Vegas. They just closed the one in Vegas. I'm interested in the fact, though, that the Jonas Brothers Vegas residency is also ending at the same time. And if there was some sort of, oh, the family can be there all together, what's going on behind the scenes?
1: Well, yeah, because it sounds like they didn't actually, there's not like an issue that they're closing. They just didn't renew their lease.
2: Yeah, yeah, exactly. So, it wasn't like they were doing bad. They were just like, yeah, we're done.
0: Do you think it's a conspiracy?
2: Most definitely a psyop.
0: Where is Frankie Jonas next? That's going to be the next hotel.
2: Okay.
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0: I know I'm going to sound a little bit like my parents when I say this, or my grandmother, which is like, the egg prices are getting crazy, but like fees for the smallest things are getting out of hand. And I know I'm not alone in this. Don't laugh. Don't laugh.
1: I'm laughing because you're shaking your fist in the sky. Yeah, as you're doing
0: this. My hands are in the air right now, and you can't even see me. That's the worst part. No, I'm staying at a hotel for a conference I'm working at right now, and I had to have some Amazon stuff shipped to the hotel, right? Okay. They charged a handling fee, not Amazon, the hotel at the business center. Oh. And he's like, yeah, just so you know, there's a handling fee for each of these. They do it by weight, like when you ship something.
2: What?
0: And like, I just like dead eyed looked at the guy. I'm like, what did you handle? Like, they delivered it to this room.
2: Oh.
0: Like, you picking it up from the shelf? I'll say $5 and go grab it.
2: Yeah, right.
0: One of them was like $17 for you to bring me a package that was handed to you by a courier?
1: No.
0: Come on, man.
1: We got to fight that.
0: Yeah, I think they call that junk fees. Am I a politician now? I should run. Spencer Pratt does it. I could do it. What's a fee that you got charged lately? And to be clear, I'm not co-signing Spencer Pratt, but what's a fee you got charged lately that you're like, this is getting out of hand? First, it was the iPads with tips. Now it's something else. Let's talk about it next.
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0: What's a fee you got charged for lately? Whether it's an absurd tip request or something that like doesn't warrant the fee that you're like, there's, you shouldn't be charging this. This has got to be illegal somewhere, right? So, little backstory. I'm staying at a conference hotel in Orlando. Not doing anything fun, so don't feel, you know, too bad. But I'm just here for work, and I had to have some stuff shipped to the hotel from Amazon, right? So all that's happening is Amazon is bringing a package to the hotel's package room, like they would any other business, and dropping it off.
1: Yep.
0: And in order for me to obtain my package, which I've already paid for, shipping and all, I had to pay the hotel a handling fee.
1: No.
0: And they do it by weight. The box, which was a little heavier, like this one's $17. I'm like, for what? I saw you grab it off the shelf behind you. Mind you, it's like the same shelf Amazon sent me a picture of. Like, they definitely delivered it for them. That just seemed absurd for me. And I get it. Like, everyone's got to get theirs. And I'm trying not to make this too much of a tip culture conversation. I do think it's a little ridiculous if I go to, like, a sporting event where, like, I order a Coke and all they do is, like, put it under a fountain machine and I get a tip option. I'm like, I could just do that.
1: Right.
0: But all of that to say, what's a fee lately you've gotten charged for? And you're like, this is crazy, man.
1: I once ordered food off like an Uber Eats or Grubhub, I can't remember which one, and the driver decided, I don't know how they did this, but like the driver basically put the delivery on the restaurant itself, which I didn't know that that was something they could do. They had argued that like it was like past, like they tried to cancel it but couldn't, it was past the time they wanted to be out. So it ends up kicking at, like, they didn't cancel the order, though. It kicked back to the restaurant, to which one of the servers literally drove their car. And then I got charged for a cancellation fee myself, which I never canceled. And then I had to tip pretty much everybody out, from the driver who did cancel, and then the person who actually drove it. I wanted to give that guy money because I felt bad.
2: Well, yeah, for sure. Yeah.
1: After, like, going to customer service and being like, hey, like, that guy can't get paid off of this. It was like a huge back and forth. And I was like, this shouldn't be an option. Like, lower that guy's rating, because, you know, that just doesn't make sense.
0: Audrey?
2: Honestly, you guys know that I'm like very cheap. But my issue is also, so there aren't a lot of, like, if there's a fee that is high, I'm probably not paying it.
0: She just doesn't do it.
2: But I'll tell you what, you guys know one of my vices is like Uber or Lyft is an issue for me. There was the other day I was trying to get to work, or for my driver to get there within like 6 minutes. Yeah. It was going to be like $15. I was like, perfect. Mm. So I got this Uber, whatever. It was supposed to come pick me up. It wasn't going to come for 15 minutes, which would have made me late. But they were like, you can upgrade to sooner one for an extra $30. Right. And I was like, $30?
3: Did you do it?
0: Usually if you say no, they still give you the closer driver. Yeah. They're just trying to make a quick buck. I have gotten an offer to tip a delivery robot before. Like one of those little like Waymo joints.
2: No.
0: I'm like, are you kidding me?
3: What are they going to use that for?
0: Who's this going to?
1: Yeah,
0: it's XYZ.
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1: 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Audrey, I'm going to need all of your 24-year-old energy right
2: now.
3: Yeah.
1: Both parts of that sounded creepy. I realized I kind of sounded like Ursula in Little Mermaid. Like, give me your youth.
3: You're trying to steal my soul.
1: You grunted like it's American Pie. I'm currently remote. I'm at a hotel room that looks into Universal Studios. For clarity, this is not a FOMO thing. I'm not going to Universal. I'm just working here. But like, I opened my hotel room window like curtains and I just see like the Hulk coaster,
4: right?
1: And I'm just tired. I used to be excited by the look of roller coasters, and now I'm like, that just looks like my feet already hurt by walking to that.
4: Get him an e-scooter.
1: Is there I'm not a one across an ADA line, but I'm like, is there a requirement for we're not gonna go into that. It's XYZ with Eric Zachary
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0: 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Your XYZ ENT Entertainment Report, all brought to you by Eggland's Best. The Jonas Brothers parents' restaurant shut down in Vegas. And I don't know whether this is a story about it shutting down or the story that I didn't know the Jonas Brothers parents had a restaurant in Vegas.
1: Yes. I'm learning a lot here. Apparently, they've had a restaurant in MGM Grand for the past 3 years now. Nelly's Kitchen, I believe it's called. Nelly's Southern Kitchen, excuse me. Mm-hmm. Now, what's interesting is they did announce recently that they were going to be closing. That was an update to MGM's website. If you go to Nelly's Southern Kitchen, they only have their North Carolina address listed, no longer a Vegas one. So, you know, kind of one of those, with a heavy heart, we have to close a place. But interestingly enough, the first time the Jonas Brothers played a Vegas residency was when that restaurant opens. They're about to finish a residency, and now it's closing. So I'm like, did y'all do a little family stint?
2: Was that on purpose?
0: When people talk about the deep state or the cabal, is this what they mean?
2: Oh my god!
1: Yes, yeah. This is way deeper than we
0: two
1: think.
0: Things. Actual serious things here. One, what did you? It was called Nelly's Southern Restaurant.
1: Nelly's Southern Kitchen.
0: Okay. They're from New Jersey.
2: That's what I thought.
1: Okay, so
0: a little confused by that.
1: It's
0: also missing an opportunity. Call it burning up.
1: Oh yeah.
2: Well,
1: I don't know if I want my food to be burning up all the time. If it's a salad, like right?
2: Yeah.
1: It's named after Kevin Sr.'s late grandmother. Who I believe is from.
0: Wow. Now I feel bad. Thanks.
2: Yeah. Well, I mean, that was your fault. That was nobody else's fault.
0: Well, like her, the Jonas Brothers restaurant is no longer. It's yes. XYZ.
2: Oh my god.
1: Your
0: XYZ ENT Entertainment Report. I actually don't know. Maybe she's still alive. It's your XYZ ENT Entertainment Report, all brought to you by Eggland's Best.
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0: Today on XYZ with Eric Zachary, the Jonas Brothers' parents have a restaurant that is no more in Vegas. I didn't know any of those words were true. DJ Diplo, I sound 80 years
1: DJ
0: old.
1: DJ Diplo?
0: Diplo DJed his son's birthday or kindergarten graduation, excuse me. Very cute little backyard moment, but he was still doing like the everybody put your hands in the air. And it's like 4-year olds like, Dad. And then my mom is talking about men taking their shirts off. Tarps off is the latest thing at sporting events.
2: Is your shirt off right now?
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0: things that I've got.
1: Who threw a Dubai chocolate at Jordan's car? You have like a 2008 Pontiac. Right, that's just adding insult to injury.
2: I do not know why I have been targeted. I'm very upset. And there was a short window of time because I used the car the night before, and then the following morning I went out and there was just a smeared, like, melted chocolate, the little Dubai strand pistachio things are all That's over the sick. Place. I thought a bird had, like, way too much poop. I thought somebody threw up on the car at first. Right. So
1: is it more or less offensive that it it's Dubai chocolate? Like, that's more an expensive brand.
2: Well, you spent money
1: to hurt you.
2: To hurt me.
1: He's like, Reese's or nothing, man.
2: Yeah, it's come
1: like,
2: on.
1: XYZ. When's the time that something happened to your car and you're like, I'm just confused?
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0: Jordan had Dubai chocolate smeared on his car.
1: I don't know why.
0: He claims someone else did it. I could see this being a very drunk Jordan activity.
1: No, I don't, like, this would be funny. No,
2: it's like secretly just you.
1: Don't put this on me. I was very offended, very upset. There was a short window in time in which this could have happened. It's not easy to clean that stuff off the car. I came out with like a boiling pot of water to try to get it off.
2: Yeah.
1: There's like families like with their kids in strollers, like, oh my God.
0: Yeah, you live across the street from a high school too.
1: Right, so. Exactly. So I think it's a high school kid that did this.
2: Like for fun.
1: I don't know if it was for fun. I don't know if they were sick, but like it seems like it had at least been chewed to some degree.
2: Did they throw up a Dubai chocolate on your car?
1: I don't. I hope not. I hope not. But it's not.
0: I don't mean to out your tax bracket, Jordan, but you live on like a very nice street, right?
1: Yeah.
0: So there's a lot of nice cars on the street. Yours is not one of them because you guys inherited a 2008 Pontiac G6.
1: Yeah,
0: so
1: yeah.
0: I just want to know someone's thinking as they walk down this otherwise very nice street of like, oh yeah, that's the car. Let's make it look worse.
1: You know what's crazy? So like that means somebody's out here going, oh, that's the poorest person on the block. Attack him.
2: That's the person who needs the Dubai chocolate right, exactly. on their car.
1: Get the Audi. Get the Tesla. Yeah. Like, come on.
2: Yeah. Get the Tesla.
1: I'm already poor. You can see it. I have enough.
0: I had someone put gum in my key lock once, and that was just a nightmare.
2: That was a targeted attack. Yeah, what'd you do to them, Eric?
1: Yeah.
0: Oh, I dated them. That's what it was. It was an ex for sure.
2: Right. Oh, well, there you go. Right.
1: There it is. Open and shut.
0: No, don't. Audrey was like, oh yeah, then I'm on her side. It's I get it.
2: Well, I mean, I think it was wrong, but like you got to get your lick in when you can, you know?
0: No. That is not good advice to give out on a radio show, Audrey. It's okay. XYZ with Eric Zachary.
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0: XYZ with their exactly mom's hot take. It's all brought to you by T-Mobile. My mom joining the show to provide her perspective. Hi, Mom. What did you want to talk about today?
1: A new trend called tarps off, which is really not a new trend, but they're labeling it as such.
0: Sure.
1: And I just, I find it like, I just find it
0: taking your shirt off?
2: Yes.
0: Like pop the top?
1: Yes, that's
0: yeah,
1: it.
0: Yes. Yep. Jordan's a big tarp off guy.
1: Are you?
2: In certain situations, yeah, I like
1: you
2: the tarp
1: are?
2: Off.
0: Yeah. Yeah, he looks for any excuse to be shirts, and he wants to be the skins of shirts.
1: You're
0: and skins.
1: Serious. I did not know this about you.
2: Thank you for making people think I'm on the basketball court actively. I appreciate that.
0: I mean, you actively smell like you played full court basketball.
2: Okay,
0: so.
2: All right. Too far.
1: Oh.
0: Oh, I thought you were going to say more.
1: No.
0: Mom's hot take on tarps off, what she thinks is trending now. We'll talk about it next. Hang on.
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0: XYZ with their Zachary. 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It's all brought to you by T-Mobile. 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Hi, mother.
1: Hello, son. You have never done this trend that I know of.
0: Tarps
1: maybe you have.
0: Off? That's because yes. I'm wildly insecure.
1: Oh, you shouldn't be. But like, it's just basically young men taking their shirts off at sporting events, and then it rallied again in October of 2025 with the Major League Baseball.
2: Yeah.
1: Thing.
0: Was it baseball in October?
3: It's
0: yeah. Football.
1: It was the finals.
2: Or it's, okay. It's the finals. The baseball finals.
0: Okay.
3: Yes. No, as of right now. Football, because you guys said that. Baseball season being in full swing. Mm-hmm. The weather's nice. A lot of teams are seeing people at home games just ripping their shirts off. They're going tarps off. The Milwaukee Brewers just actually had to put out a new kind of rule at the stadium.
1: Thank God.
3: Saying, hey, you know, you guys can't, like, go nuts.
1: There's like arm hair everywhere. That's gross.
3: Oh, that's your problem.
0: That's
1: I don't think men without their shirts on are attractive. I really don't.
3: Okay.
1: I'm not turned on by that. And okay. I never have, ever. I was like, that does nothing for me.
0: Is this new? I didn't know that.
1: Yeah,
0: hashtag tarps off.
3: It happens like periodically, but it's coming
1: again.
3: Up now again mm-hmm. because mm-hmm. everybody, remember the cup snakes that they were doing at baseball games?
0: It just seems like a over masculine urge to like take your shirt off. Like when you're angry, you're going to fight or
1: that's
0: all learned behavior. Like get a better father figure.
1: There's a local celebrity in Chicago that posted. He's like, I might as well jump in on this trend. And I'm like, oh, please don't.
0: Great.
1: Do you know? You know.
0: Just say the name. We'll beat it.
1: Ryan Cheverino.
0: Oh, yeah. Oh, okay. He seems like the type. Also should not be popping the top.
3: Yeah.
0: Just saying. Okay. Yeah. No, I don't participate in tarps off. That's more of a Jordan thing.
3: Well, now that, you know, it's becoming a thing and, you know, you said hashtag, but I don't think people are really hashtagging. I think guys are just, when they're in groups, they're like, are we going tops or tarps off?
0: Yeah.
3: And then, you know, a collective of men. What's the appropriate
0: I'm like
3: response.
0: Not even tarps on. What's that extra layer you put over a camping tent so water doesn't get in?
3: Like Eric's poncho's on.
0: Poncho coverage. Yeah, I'm layered up.
1: I quote, tarps off is sweeping through MLB ballparks. So yeah. I thought I'd jump on board. No, okay. I'm like,
0: jump on board as if you're participating?
1: Yeah.
0: No, mom, keep the tarp on.
3: I was going to say, are you going?
0: Keep the tarp on.
1: And that's not a fair trend if women can't do it.
0: I don't think anyone should be doing it. It has nothing to do with male versus female. I say just keep the tarps on.
3: Everybody's shirts on.
0: Let's dress for the occasion.
3: Now, if women are going tarps off, are you guys joining?
1: No.
0: You mean men are going?
3: No. I'm asking all
1: women.
3: In
0: oh,
3: Virginia.
0: Like if you're at like a baseball
3: if
0: game.
3: If you're at a baseball game and the ladies are saying,
0: how do I navigate this from an appropriate HR standpoint? Would you go tarps off at a baseball game in any circumstance?
1: Yes, she would.
4: Probably.
1: She might. She might.
3: All right. There we go.
1: She might.
0: All right. That's
4: in like a camaraderie way.
0: It's your prerogative. I'm keeping my tarp and poncho and pop up tent. It's XYZ with Eric Zachary. Mom's hot take all brought to you by T-Mobile.
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0: Diplo DJed his son's kindergarten graduation. I love this. There's video of him like literally backyard DJ style playing. I like that they didn't really spur for a nice sound system either. He's definitely playing on the same things like my dad's DJ company was rocking back in the day. Like, I mean, he picked them up at Guitar Center, like 20 minutes beforehand.
1: I don't think that, like, the kids would know the difference, you know? He could have done way less, and it would have still been okay.
0: It's just funny to me that this is a guy who, like, sells out Lollapalooza, Coachella, etc., and he's, like, backyard party. But he seemed happier than he usually is on stage.
1: It's for his son. I hope he is happy DJing for his pride and joy. I just think the bar is too high now. Like, what do you do for the middle school graduation? Hell, high school.
0: Right. Jordan, have you heard of David Copperfield or Chris Angel?
1: We're going to Vegas, baby.
0: I mean, Diplo has the Vegas residency. Let's just work through the other people who have the other residencies. High school can be Bruno.
1: Wow. Okay.
0: And then when they get old enough or they have that vintage moment, then they can do like the Eagles or something.
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0: XYZ with Derek Zachary. It's finally happening. We talked about this a few months ago. Pitbull is trying to break the record for the most bald people wearing, or most people wearing a bald cap, I should say.
1: Yes.
0: To emulate Pitbull at one time, and it's going down in Hyde Park in London. This has been going on for years. People have been wearing bald caps to look like Pitbull, and I think at first it bothered him, and now he's just leaning in, which I love.
1: Yeah.
0: The problem is, because they're going for a Guinness record, they need like volunteers to be official counters.
2: Right.
0: I love the idea of you being on holiday or between jobs and you're like, I need a resume builder.
1: I don't know that this builds a resume though, because like it says in the post, like volunteers needed, no experience required, which is just counting really. I don't know that I would take this to a job. Like I help Pitbull get a Guinness World Record.
0: I would have Claude or ChatGPT fluff this up so much. Dude, I was an AP stringer for the election a couple of years ago. You don't have to have any experience for that. You just go pick up votes. I told everyone I was a reporter at the Associated Press.
1: Allegedly.
0: So, you think
1: allegedly.
0: I can't turn this into something?
1: Allegedly.
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0: All right, this is for us today on XYZ with Eric Zachary. I'm doing the show remote from you guys. I miss you guys. You're in the studio. I am
1: at
0: Universal Studios, but before everyone's like, oh, that's more exciting. I'm not going into the park. I'm just at the hotel working, so I'm opening.
2: You could go into the park.
1: You have every option,
0: potentially.
2: Yeah.
0: But it's not why I'm here, and it's not like, you know, I still have like full work days. That said, if I do pop over, do you guys have like requests? Like, you guys want a wand or anything?
2: No,
0: or some butterbeer?
2: I would. I'm glad you asked for a request. I do not need butterbeer or a wand. I want to know if all the characters live in the park. Or, like, do you think, like, the Hulk has, like, I don't know, a one bedroom, one bathroom somewhere in Orlando?
1: Somewhere in Orlando, probably.
2: Yeah, you know, but, like,
0: he probably lives with four other characters that also live in Disney, too.
2: Like, Harry Potter definitely lives in the park, but, like, I don't know that Voldemort is, like, a big enough character.
0: You gotta get off the air, Jordan, because I got some news about Santa Claus for you that you're not gonna love.
2: Wait, what do you mean? He doesn't live in the park?
0: He doesn't live in the mall.
2: What? Eric.
0: Santa doesn't sleep at Zara. No. It's XYZ with Eric Zachary. That's it for us today. We'll see you tomorrow on your almost Friday/Friday Junior. Everyone say goodbye.
2: See ya.
1: Bye.
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Come on and get your kicks. 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

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And this. You know it's your favorite Connecticut radio station. Anna and Raven when you wake up. Christina K gets you through lunch. 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
2: Subscriptionitis. That's when you're subscribed to things and you're paying monthly and you don't even know it. There's a trick that I learned with my mom and her phone that I do every time I see her. And most of the time, I'll save her a few bucks a month. What is it? And how to save yourself from losing this money that you didn't even know you were spending? That's coming up.

0: Have you ever heard of the term subscriptionitis?
1: I don't think that I have, but I can guess, I think, what it is.
0: Yeah, they're calling it the great subscription fatigue. So, you know, every time you sign up for something with your phone, sometimes you don't even realize it. Next thing you know, you have a subscription to something.
1: Yeah.
0: And they said that the average person spends $69 a month on these random subscriptions, and they have at least five of them.
1: I would say that my number is probably higher than that at this point. I was thinking about this the other day. What I pay for HBO, I can't remember the last thing I watched on there.
0: But sometimes it's not even just your streaming services, because I have all those streaming services sure. too. It's other random things. So I have this thing that I do with my mom, because I find that sometimes she subscribes to things that she doesn't even realize she's doing it. And yeah. And like many people know, your phone will just sign you up. You somehow agreed. You checked a box and you're getting debited from a credit card that you don't even know you have.
1: Right. You're not paying attention. Right. It's small enough so you don't worry about it.
0: I go into her phone every time I see her and I remember. So I would say maybe once a month. I go into her phone, and it's a good habit, I think, for all of us to do. And I just did it right now myself. And you just type in subscription if you have an iPhone. I don't know how it works on the other one. I'm sorry.
1: Okay.
0: But you just go to subscriptions. So, Raven, go ahead. Grab your iPhone.
1: Okay.
0: Go to subscriptions. And you look for what you pay for.
1: So, I just go on regular search?
0: Yeah,
1: or
0: just
1: I
0: go for search on your iPhone.
1: Okay.
0: And just write subscriptions. So, if I go to mine, I'm paying right now for Apple Care Plus. I don't know what that is, but it's $9.99 a month. I think it's if I break my phone. I also pay for Apple One, mm-hmm. which is $25.95. Mm-hmm. I don't know what the difference between Apple Care and Apple One is. I think one has to do with music.
1: Yeah.
0: iCloud Plus, so I can have extra storage. I don't know why I need that, but that's an additional $9.99.
1: Yeah.
0: I pay for my Meta Instagram, like, to be verified, which is $14.99 a month. That I know. And I pay $14.99 a month for Life 360 so I can track my daughter everywhere she goes in her car.
1: You are going to laugh. Because what? Maybe it's just that I don't get them all through Apple. I only have one listed right now, and it's on a trial, and it expires July 25th. And in my mind, I'm freaking out, instantly giving myself anxiety, telling myself I have to remember to cancel Apple TV at that point. And I think I only have it because it came with the phone.
0: Wait a minute. That's the only one you have?
1: Yeah, I don't subscribe to Apple Music. You know I don't trust the cloud.
0: Mm-hmm.
1: I got too many secrets, Anna's app. I don't trust the cloud here. For some reason, I trust it on Google. I got mad cloud on Google, but nothing on my iPhone. And then Apple One, never heard of you. Get out of here.
0: Do you have music on your phone?
1: Nope.
0: So you just live in 1974?
1: No, I mean, I just go like on, you know,
0: CDs?
1: I would go to YouTube.
0: Cassettes.
1: YouTube. Thank you. Cassettes are cool again, though.
0: Okay. Well, FYI, if you're getting subscriptionitis, which many people are, and you want to get rid of it, do that quick tip and see. Or you can just live in the past, like Raven. That also helps.
1: I had Tribe Called Quest on cassette. Man, I had Ozzy Osbourne, Bark at the Moon.
0: My mom was signed up for Weight Watchers for 3 years and had no idea.
1: Wow. Yeah. That seems pricey.
0: Yep.
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12: Expecting parents, new parents, and families, join me, Kevin Begley, this Saturday at the Childbirth Center at Griffin Hospital's annual baby fair. 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
14: There's southbound road work on 95 from exit 29 to exit 27, then more southbound road work from exit 16 to exit 14. On Route 7, all lanes are closed southbound heading into 95 for overnight road work till 6 o'clock. No delays on the Merritt Parkway. Route 8 looks pretty good. No delays on the trains. Metro North is running on a close to schedule system-wide. With your Land Rover Fairfield traffic, I'm John Lynch on Star 99.9.
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15: A bright start, then increasing cloudiness, isolated.

0: 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One couple, one problem. Anna and Raven are the judge. You're the jury. The Honda of Westport Couples Court.
1: If you don't like the person that your daughter's dating, do you take matters into your own hands and invite her ex to her graduation party?
2: Whoa.
1: You're going to get the whole story, then you'll decide who's right. Couples Court is next.

0: exactly the same.
1: I get what she's saying, and I mean, I'm not proud of it or anything.
2: One problem.
0: Marty is just one of those really picky eaters.
2: You decide the outcome.
0: I mean, I'm not going to not go out to eat with my husband. I guess I don't really have a choice.

0: know what their disagreement is about, and then it's up for you to decide who's right. Couples Court is powered by NHTSA. You think a ticket for not wearing your seatbelt is the worst that could happen? Until you get in a crash, and suddenly a ticket doesn't seem so bad. So click it, don't risk it. Paid for by NHTSA. Sally and Brian. Brian, what is going on?
1: Hi. So I have my daughter moving back from college. It's so great. Finally going to have my baby girl and everyone under one roof. So me and my wife, Sally, are throwing a huge party. We're making the guest list for this. And our daughter, she's bringing her boyfriend back to come see to this party, come see our hometown. I just got to be honest. I never liked this new boyfriend from college. I think it was a mistake that she broke up with her ex from high school. He still lives in town. He's really nice. And I know his dad pretty well. We got this poker game every Thursday, so I get to see him a lot. And I think, hey, during the next chapter of your life, maybe bring back a better chapter of your life to the party. I bring this boyfriend from high school. They see each other. Sparks fly again. Sally thinks, I'm getting too involved here.
2: Oh, you want to invite the ex-boyfriend from high school? Okay.
3: Yeah. Honestly, I think that would get in the way of the party, of the whole graduation party.
0: I mean, you're inviting somebody that she clearly doesn't want there. It's her ex. So what's wrong with the new guy? Why don't you like him? Why would you want to kind of set up this weird love triangle situation confrontation?
1: I don't know. I feel like I've just heard too many phone calls from my daughter calling my wife crying a bit. Something's always going on. Mm-hmm. Are they together? Are they not?
2: Was the breakup ugly? Was the other breakup ugly? Is it a situation where your daughter's going to be offended this person's there? How strange would it be? I mean, you said you know him, you know his father.
3: Well, they dated in high school.
2: Uh-huh.
3: So they've had
2: a lot of history.
3: A lot of history. So she'll definitely feel emotional if he's there, for sure.
2: Yeah.
3: Which is why I feel like we shouldn't get involved. That's kind of something outside of the celebration. And also our daughter is she's graduating from college. She's an adult. I think that she can make her decisions about who she wants to date and where she wants to go with that.
0: Is she still friends with her ex? Does she still have a relationship with him?
3: Well, I feel like they're, not friends, but they're not, They're cordial, I would at least say.
2: Yeah,
3: they're
2: but
3: cordial.
2: It's over. Right.
0: Okay. But you're playing, you want to play matchmaker, Brian. You want to, that's what you want to do is you want to invite them back because you want them to rekindle whatever they had back in high school because you're not happy with the dude she's with now. And I don't know if that's the right thing to do. I think that it's overstepping your bounds. Listen, I overstep my bounds all the time.
2: I was going to say.
0: My daughter will tell you. She'll be like, she doesn't shut up. She doesn't keep her opinions to herself. She says things that she shouldn't.
2: Oh, I love it. You're so respectful of this other people's daughter.
0: Right, but for her. I don't know. I guess I can understand.
2: Anna's already told her daughter three people she can't marry. Just tops of the list. Short list. You just, nope.
0: Stop hanging out with that kid. I don't like him. I like it all the time. Yeah.
2: I mean, do you invite the ex-boyfriend to a party that's going to be attended by your daughter and surprise your daughter, who's also going to have her current boyfriend there when she returns from college? 1-800-330-9999. Whose side are you on? It's the Couples Court.
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2: As parents, we remind our kids about things constantly.
0: But adults need reminding of things too sometimes, especially about wearing a seatbelt.
2: If you don't wear one, you can get a ticket and, of course, put yourself in danger. But also, think about what your kids see.
0: Yeah, you are an example in their lives. And when they get into a car, you want that message ingrained in them to the point where it becomes second nature to put on a seatbelt every time.
2: So remember, click it or ticket. Paid for by NHTSA.
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7: Star 99.9, Land Rover, Fairfield, Connecticut traffic.
8: Route 7 is still closed southbound heading into 95 for overnight repairs. That should be cleared out by 6 o'clock. There's road work going on 95 southbound from exit 29 to exit 27. Then more southbound road work from exit 16 to exit 14. No delays on Route 8. The Merritt Parkway looks pretty good. Metro North is running on or close to schedule system-wide. With your Land Rover Fairfield traffic, I'm John Lynch on Star 99.9.
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0: breezy, highs in the low to mid 60s. From the First Alert Forecast Center, Channel 3, I'm meteorologist Scott Haney for Star 99.9, wishing you all a great, safe, and healthy Thursday.
1: 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One couple, one problem. Anna and Raven are the judge. You're the jury. The Honda of Westport Couples Court.
2: If you didn't love the new person that your daughter was dating, would you take it upon yourself to invite her ex to her graduation party? So Sally and Brian are up to. So they're having a graduation party for their daughter who's graduating college and coming home. And they still have a good relationship with her ex-boyfriend from high school. Don't like the new guy. And Brian goes, it's our party. It's a big party for everybody in the backyard. I'm going to invite their ex. They have a good relationship. Maybe she'll see him and it'll stir something up. And Sally doesn't think that's a good idea.
3: Yeah, Sally doesn't have a relationship with his ex-boyfriend. Dad plays cards with the ex-boyfriend's dad. All right, they got a weekly poker game. And he says, I see the kid around town. I always thought he was a better match. You know, here's the thing. You can talk to somebody about your opinion, Anna. And I feel like there's a rule on this. For myself personally, you can bring it up one time. If they're not receptive, you can possibly bring it up a second time. After that, you got to let people live their lives. Now, right? Your daughter just graduated college.
2: Oh, Raven, you don't think that Brian should invite his daughter's ex to the party and not tell her?
3: Not unless he wants it to be like a reality, you know, TV show.
2: 1-800-330-9999. Sometimes your parents know best for you. What's best for you, though, right? Andrea, whose side are you on?
4: Oh, I'm on the wife's side. Dad cannot interject like that. That's totally overstepping. Had that done to me in my early 20s, and I have not forgiven my dad for that. I am now 57 years old.
3: Mm-hmm. When people try and make arrangements for you or their plans or force it down your throat, this is America, right? I mean, like, this isn't, you know, 100 years ago or some third world country. We didn't trade three goats, and, like, this is a done deal, you know? So it's...
4: Right. I mean, really, unless it's a cultural thing where it's accepted, but it's just overstepping a boundary there. She's old enough to make her own decisions, and that's just butt out.
3: Right. Where's the trust?
2: Who said are you on? 1-800-330-9999. It's a couple's court.

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Raven. Can't beat Raven. 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

0: But what if you believe you really know what's better for your kids? Would you go to any length to do it? Because he says his daughter's graduating college. They're throwing her a graduation party coming up in a few weeks. And he says her ex-boyfriend from high school was perfect. He's got a great relationship with the kid's dad. And he thinks, I'm going to invite him to the party, even though she's got this new boyfriend from college.
1: Yeah. Sally thinks that's crazy. You're setting our daughter up with a situation that she didn't ask for. And you don't know anything about this boyfriend. Our daughter's old enough to make her own decisions right here. In his mind, he thinks it would all work out perfect. His daughter comes and moves back home and gets back together with the high school boyfriend. He can have everything just the way he likes it. Here's the thing. It's not his life.
0: Yeah, except it kind of does sound like a perfect Hallmark movie, right? She comes home, she locks eyes with him, she remembers how much she misses him, they fall back in love, and they live happily ever after in their hometown, raise children.
1: How about this scenario? Because we know we love the screen, right? Anybody that listens to this show is. She comes back, dad's done this, hijinks ensues, but then he ends up falling in love, the dad does, with the new boyfriend because he sees how well he handles it and takes care of his daughter.
0: I don't know. Should the parent intervene? 1-800-330-9999. Olivia, whose side are you on?
2: I'm definitely on the mom's side. I think it's honestly a little disrespectful that the dad is, like, not, like, okay with this because, I mean, he doesn't really know the boyfriend. I mean, she said that she's in college, and that means that they probably haven't had a lot of chances to meet. And the fact that he's, like, hanging out with her ex-boyfriend's dad is a little, like, weird to me.
1: I couldn't agree more. Thank you, Olivia. Disrespectful, I think, is an operative word here because you can't get too close as a parent. I'm just speaking from the parent's point of view. You cannot get too close to the people that your kids get involved with because they ultimately have to live their life. And like you said, it's disrespectful. It feels like a betrayal if you're the kid and your parents are not backing your play, whether it's the right one or the wrong one.
2: Yeah.
0: And on Raven, whose side are you on?
3: I'm on her side. I think this is junior high level interfering. I can't believe that he would want to do that without consulting and trying to mix things up. It's just so insane.
0: I don't think say like, oh, this sounds crazy, right? I think a lot of parents do this. And I'm looking at this text that just popped in and said, hey, this is Dan. I'm on the mother's side. The father's crazy. It reminds me of my mother trying to do it to me when I was already engaged to somebody. She kept trying to bring my old girlfriend back into my life. Definitely not. I think when, as a parent, you see somebody with your child that genuinely makes them happy, and then you think that they've made a bad decision, you just want to do everything in your power to correct it, even though it's not your position to do it.
1: Yeah, but what you're seeing is the face-forward picture of what's going on. You're not seeing their private relationship.
4: The verdict is in. Jury foreman, what are the results?
0: Sally, our audience agreed with you. Brian, you can't. If she made a list of who she wants and her current boyfriend's on it and her ex isn't, even though you want to play matchmaker, this isn't the place to do it.
5: Yeah, it's just kind of something that you handle in a more like serious setting and not so much during a celebration or a graduation party, no less.
6: I understand. It's just nice to have everyone together again.
1: You know what you can do? You can just literally, anytime that she says anything about her current boyfriend or pauses, you can go, you know, I can get whatever his name is here. You know, you just fill that in. You say it every time. Every time. Feels like a
6: great
1: movie.
6: Great idea. It's a great idea.
0: Well, good luck. If you have a problem, too, send an email. couplescore@annonraven.com.
1: Congratulations to your daughter on her graduation.
0: Yeah,
1: that's
0: absolutely
1: exciting.
4: The Anna and Raven Show.
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17: 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Land Rover Fairfield, Connecticut traffic.
18: There's overnight roadwork going on 95 southbound from exit 29 to exit 27. The rest of the roadwork on 95 has been cleared. Route 7's reopened. The overnight roadwork there has been cleared. Everything's moving along well. You look pretty good on Route 8. No delays on the Merritt Parkway so far this morning. No delays on the trains. Metro North is running on or close. With your Land Rover Fairfield traffic, I'm John Lynch on Star 99.9.
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20: A bright start, then increasing cloudiness, isolated.

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1: Coming up, it's Pick'em News. Three news stories that are trending today, but you only get to hear about one, and Raven selects which one it is.
2: I've completely deserved this my entire life. I've earned this right and this power.
1: Sure. So today's options are fantastic because it's a case of a mystery U-Haul. I think everybody's got a U-Haul story, right, at some point?
2: Yeah. Yes.
1: Uh-huh.
2: I'll just leave it at that for right now. Yep.
1: Yep. What do a chainsaw and Pokemon cards have in common?
2: A lot, I'm guessing, obviously.
1: Yep. And imagine you're just a regular police officer doing your thing, doing a routine stop, and you open up the trunk of somebody's car, you find a homemade cannon. That's coming up next.

hate to give the satisfaction asking how you're doing now. How's the castle built of people you pretend to care about? Just what you wanted. Look at you, cool guy, you got it. I see the parties and diamonds sometimes when I close my eyes. 6 months of torture you sold to some forbidden paradise. I loved you truly.

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1: Three news stories that are trending right now. 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
2: Mm-hmm. Earned, not given, Anna.
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2: Yeah, okay.
1: Click it. 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
2: I am. Please lay it out.
1: All right, number one. A U-Haul trailer disappeared for 14 years and casually just showed back up like nothing happened.
2: Oh, those late fees are going to be bad.
1: Number two, man accused of using chainsaw to break into store to steal $12,000 worth of Pokemon cards.
2: You know what? Never show up to a knife fight.
1: Chainsaw?
2: I mean, forget it. No. I feel like a chainsaw is, you're well prepared for pretty much any situation. Yeah.
1: Correct, yeah. And number three, homemade cannon found in car after routine traffic stop.
2: You know what? Cops, man, just give it up every single day. You never know what you're dealing with. All that is interesting, but I'm going to go with the U-Haul.
1: Okay. After 14 years of being missing, a U-Haul trailer randomly ended up back at a store in central New York. Here's the employee talking about it.
2: What?
3: So when I opened it up, I'm like, well, that's not normal. And then I was looking for the license plate, and the license plate's gone too, so I knew something was up.
1: So they just brought it back after 14 years.
2: I love it. Cover of darkness, you arrive, you're just like, you know what? This thing has been taking up space in my yard forever. What are you doing with that? Like, if it was in your yard for 14 years, wouldn't somebody report it? It had to be, like, hidden.
1: Like, where did it go?
2: It had to be somewhere hidden.
1: And Raven, you talked about the late fees?
2: Yeah.
3: For 14 years, multiply that by $30 a day, it'd be about $153,000. And then you have to add on the tax, of course. So that rounded up to about $165,000.
2: Wow.
1: This guy was like, oh my gosh, I accidentally borrowed this U-Haul 14 years ago and I put it in my backyard and now I got to bring it back. I could either just show up with the license plate off or I could pay $160,000.
2: Yeah, no, I'd be terrified too. I would have done the same thing, man. I probably would have lit the thing on fire somewhere.
1: Well, I think that a lot of people have U-Haul stories.
2: Yeah.
1: And I know my husband has a famous one that whenever he gets together with his frat boys, it's like one of the first things that come up.
2: What's that?
4: Remember when you and your fraternity brothers left a U-Haul on the side of the road and just left it there?
5: I choose to forget it, but yes, I remember.
4: What happened?
5: We blew up the transmission.
2: Nice.
4: And why did you just leave it there? Like, shouldn't you have called somebody?
5: We thought it was a rider, but it actually was not. Some guy that we rented it from bought it out and just rented it to us.
4: So a bunch of college kids found a random dude who gave them a U-Haul truck. You guys took it on a road trip and left it in the middle of the road somewhere.
5: Side of the road, but yeah.
4: And what happened?
5: I called the guy and told him his truck was exit 17.
1: I mean, at least you told him. That was it.
2: No, back in the day, man, you didn't even have a credit card on something like that, right? Like, you were just free and clear after that.
1: I mean, they're a bunch of 19-year-old guys on a road trip, and they rent a U-Haul so they could sleep in the back.
2: It's all illegal.
1: And they're just,
2: by the way, guys, love it.
1: Right. And then just like three states away, it just dies. And they're like, what are we going to do now?
2: Fantastic.
1: And they can't even call an Uber back then. So they just had to figure out somebody to come pick them up. And they just left it there.
2: I'm afraid I've always been a Penske guy myself there, Anna. I don't really roll with the U-Haul. But I tell you what, I did have a friend that his mom, who was, you know, when I was like 18, 19, his mom was, I used to hit on his mom. But
1: what does that have to do with anything?
2: She, like, her third husband ran a U-Haul dealership.
1: Yeah.
2: I can tell you that. And there's no way that they would just waive the late fees. Not his U-Haul dealership.
1: No.
2: They would have been looking to find that person.
1: And you should have just left it at exit 17.
2: That's the guy's better idea.
1: Delta Kappa Epsilon.
2: Listen, again, 14 years again, you're right. You bring that thing back under darkness.
1: You know what? If you've got a U-Haul story, we'd love to hear it. 1-800-330-9999.
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14: Star 99.9, Land Rover Fairfield, Connecticut traffic.
15: They're in the process of clearing out the overnight roadwork southbound on 95 from exit 29 to exit 27. All lanes should be reopened in the next few minutes. No major delays the rest of 95. You look good on Route 7. Route 8 is moving well. The Merritt Parkway is delay free. No delays on the train so far this morning. Metro North is running on or close to schedule system wide. With your Land Rover Fairfield traffic, I'm John Lynch on Star 99.9.
14: 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Channel 3 First Alert Weather.

0: breezy, highs in the low to mid 60s. From the First Alert Forecast Center, Channel 3, I'm meteorologist Scott Haney for Star 99.9, wishing you all a great, safe, and healthy Thursday.
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2: The case of the missing U-Haul. A U-Haul went missing. Nobody questioned it.
3: I mean, nobody was looking for it. It's not like, yeah. I mean, it went out for a rental and it never came back.
2: 14 years later, it shows up in the U-Haul, like, truck driveway. And they're like, hey, where'd this come from?
3: Wow.
2: Nobody knows.
3: And nobody's looking. That's the thing is, nobody's going to be like, all right, we got to go track this person down or whatever. They're just like, it's nice that it's back.
2: Yeah.
3: It's in pretty decent shape. They're probably going to rent it out again.
2: Got a U-Haul story? My husband always tells the story of him and his frat brothers that rented a U-Haul, the transmission blew, and like a bunch of 19-year-old guys just left it on the side of the road and were like, peace out. I was like, it was a different time. Like,
3: right.
2: How was there no credit card attached to it? They just were like, not ours anymore.
3: Now there's like a GPS locator on it. They got some sort of, you know, thing that's monitoring your speed and all that. Yeah.
2: What happened with your U-Haul? 1-800-330-9999.

0: Deanna and Raven Chef.
1: What happened with the U-Haul? There's this story that's trending about this U-Haul. It's a mystery U-Haul. It just showed up after
2: it's
1: like a magical school bus, but it's a magical U-Haul. Showed up after 14 years, just in a U-Haul parking lot. Came back, no license plate, no information. Nobody knows where it came from.
2: It's amazing, too, because it's in pretty good shape.
1: Yeah.
2: It's like a time capsule. You come across something, and you're like, wait a minute, did we just enter a parallel universe? Is this like some sort of, you know, like, it's weird.
1: Don't you want to know the backstory? Like, who had that U-Haul for 14 years,
2: sure,
1: right? Yeah.
2: Sure.
1: But I think a lot of people got U-Haul stories. And my husband, whenever he gets together with his fraternity brothers, they always laugh about this one because I don't know how they'd get in trouble, but what happened?
3: We blew up the transmission.
4: So a bunch of college kids found a random dude who gave them a U-Haul truck. You guys took it on a road trip and left it in the middle of the road somewhere.
3: Side of the road, but yeah.
1: They just left it.
2: Why do people want to help college kids so much that they do dumb things like that? Right?
1: Like, I don't know.
2: I mean, think about what have to be involved with a U-Haul that you would just hand over to a bunch of frat guys.
1: Like, if you could imagine.
2: With no sort of, like, you know, there's something attached to it, a contract or anything like that.
1: Now, my husband is part of Delta Kappa Epsilon, and it's exactly what you picture. Boys with T-shirts with no sleeves, hats on backwards, big football muscles.
2: Sure.
1: And they just roll up, 10 of them. And they're like, hey, can we just have a U-Haul? We're going to sleep in it for 7 days. And they're like,
2: you're like, great idea.
1: Here you go.
2: You remember, Anna, one of the proudest things that I have in my life, like, listen, you know, you can find yourself in difficult situations. There's been movies made about things like Apollo 13, right? Gentlemen, I'd like to go home. And humans, they can overcome great things. I rented a Penske truck one time, 32 feet, and then I put a full trailer on the back of it with a car, and this whole thing was longer than a tractor trailer, and you know what I discovered instantly? I couldn't back it up.
1: Right.
2: I drove from the East Coast to the West Coast, 3,400 miles.
1: No reverse.
2: I never went in reverse, not once. Not once. I mean, tell me that wasn't some sort of accomplishment.
1: I mean, yeah, you must have been holding your breath. Like, I hope I don't have to reverse.
2: Listen, every day, there was a little bit of an anxiety. If you had to pee, you really had to think it through.
1: 1-800-330-9999. Doug, what happened with the U-Haul?
5: Back in college days, a buddy of mine had his car upstate New York, and his transmission blew on it. Mm-hmm. And the car sat. And we had to, at the end of the school year, we had to go up and retrieve him. So we wound up deciding to rent a U-Haul truck. And at one point, I worked for a U-Haul rental place. So the place had lent me one of the U-Haul trailers without a contract. And we rented a U-Haul truck. And it was supposed to be one of those local, one day, you know, round town.
2: Yeah, trucks. Yeah, something small, right.
5: We hook up to this thing. We're not supposed to be going upstate with this truck, especially with a trailer with a contract on it. We were moving. We were flying. And we found out that when we got there, we looked at the back of the truck. The whole truck was black. Turned out this thing had an oil leak. It was an old diesel engine truck. We used up, I want to say it was like 2 cases of oil getting back with this thing.
2: Yeah.
5: It was you couldn't even see the U-Haul on the sides of it anymore. My friend's car was black. The trailer was black. And then I go to return it. I'm looking at the mileage. I'm like, we put no miles on this thing. My friend goes, oh, shoot. I took the speedometer cable off.
2: No.
5: The thing's got 0 miles on the thing. I had to crawl underneath this truck, put a speedometer cable back on it, and then drive it around to put a couple miles on it before we even returned it.
2: I mean, if you try doing all that now today, I'm thinking somebody's going to jail.
1: Yeah.
5: Oh, I know. Tell me about it. It was like, what the heck is going on here?
2: Wild days, man. Wild days.
5: The stuff we did on that trip, in that truck, it was just, can't even say it on the radio.
2: Right, no, I believe you.
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11: Slow southbound on 95 from exit 29 to exit 19. The Merritt Parkway is slow southbound heading into the Black Rock Turnpike. 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

0: breezy, highs in the low to mid 60s. From the First Alert Forecast Center, Channel 3, I'm meteorologist Scott Haney for Star 99.9, wishing you all a great, safe, and healthy Thursday.
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2: Coming up, it's Am I Close? This is when you think you know about something, but in reality, you have no idea, or you just watched Instagram Reels and now you think you know everything about it.
3: It's my policy that if I don't know something about something, I just I thrust myself into it. I say it with such confidence that most of the time people never even question what I'm talking
2: and
3: about.
2: And he's never right. He just...
3: I'm not going to say I'm never right.
2: You have a rate of maybe being right 13% of the time.
3: Come on. No. I think it's higher than that, but you got to swing away.
2: All right. Hollywood Walk of Fame. You think you know everything about it, right? How do you get on it? Do you have to pay for that? It's all coming up next.

0: They could be hot. They could be cold. Anna and Raven play Am I Close?
1: We were so close!
2: Am I close? This is when you think you know about something, but in reality, you have no idea about the specifics. Producer Justin is here to teach you all about it. Justin, what are we learning about today?
3: Today, we are learning about the Hollywood Walk of Fame.
2: Okay.
3: It's that time of year when all the stars are getting their due recognition. Honorees this year have included Emily Blunt, Stanley Tucci, Josh Groban, Noah Wiley, and most recently, Miley Cyrus.
4: I like all those people. That's 5 for 5. Mm-hmm. I dig that. It seems like everybody's got a Hollywood star now, though, Anna. It's not just always movie stars or whatever. Like, I mean, all sorts of people are on there.
2: I think I know a lot more about this than you think I do.
4: Oh, is that right? Well, 30 seconds for both myself and Anna to go ahead and explain what the Hollywood Walk of Fame is.
3: How long has it been around? How many stars are on it? And how
2: things.
3: Do you get on there?
4: I don't know how many people are on it.
2: Oh, I know all those.
4: Are you going first?
2: Yeah, I'll go first. 30 seconds on the clock.
4: Go.
2: Okay. The Hollywood Walk of Fame, people think it's like an award that you win, but it's not. You get invited to be part of it, and then you have to pay for it. Mm. And I think it's like a significant amount of money. I think it's like I want to say it's like $10,500 to get it done, but it might be more than that. And they've been doing this since 1926. That's how far it goes back. 1926. There's approximately 1,234 Hollywood Walk things on it. Mm. And I actually just visited it a couple months ago.
4: This feels long.
2: And you want to?
4: It's got to be 30 seconds.
2: Oh, you're right. It is 30 seconds. Right. Sorry, okay. I forgot to look at the clock.
3: You could have kept
4: almost,
3: going there.
4: Yeah. Almost like you're cheating there. All right, yeah. I'll take my 30 seconds now, if you will, please. 3, 2, 1. You're right. You have to pay to get on the Hollywood Walk of Fame. You are invited. It's almost like you're sponsored or whatever. And at that point, I think it was $10,000 100,000 years ago, though. I think now at this point, it's probably more like 40 G's to get your star on there. Some people's stars, they got to put back on there over and over and over again because people like to show up with a sledgehammer or whatever or beat on it. I have no idea how many people are on there. There's plenty of names that when you come across it, you're like, wow, they were awesome. And other names, when you come upon it, you're like, who?
2: 30 seconds.
3: All right.
2: Yeah.
3: Well, you both were very close in certain regards. It didn't start until the 1960s. Oh. It was proposed in the 50s to increase revenue in Hollywood because they were kind of in a downturn. There was a drop in tourism and all that.
4: So they had to supplement their income. Thanks.
3: Yep. Great, so Hollywood. To drive up tourism, they decided this was going to be a good way to do it. And yes, you have to be sponsored to get on here. So someone has to sponsor you and nominate you. There's a big nomination process. And the sponsorship itself, it costs $275 currently just to sponsor somebody. And if you're accepted into the program, if you're accepted onto the walk, then you have to pay $85,000.
2: Oh.
4: 85 grand.
2: Where did I get 10 grand from?
4: No, because it used to be. A long time ago, it was. I remember that number being a thing as well.
2: Yeah.
3: Half of that is for the star itself, and half of that is for like maintenance, like annual maintenance for the walk itself.
4: What kind of maintenance are they doing for $85,000 on a sidewalk?
2: Also, it's, you know, the Chinese Grumman Theater is like the famous point where everyone thinks about the Hollywood Walk of Fame. But when I was there the other couple months ago, like, what if you get the really stinky location a half a mile down in front of the CBD shop?
4: Yeah.
2: Because that's where I was at a red light, and I was looking at that one, and I was trying to make out who it is, because it was so dirty you couldn't even read it. And I'd be like, I'd be mad if I paid $85,000 for that one.
4: Right, you got bad location.
2: Right. Right.
4: Yeah, it's all spread out.
3: Some stars do get to choose their location if they want, like, a funny spot or an ironic spot.
4: Mm-hmm.
3: Mike Myers got his in tribute to Austin Powers. He was located in front of, like, an adult store. So, you know, some people can actually have some influence on where their stars go.
4: If I was to sponsor Miley Cyrus, do you think I'd bill her after? Who knows?
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14: Southbound delays on 95 from exit 29 down through exit 11. 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
1: When was the last time you replaced your underwear? You know, your moutons, your loincloths, those.
2: I mean, I tell you what, they send me probably email 2 times a day.
1: Well, that's because you signed up for them.
2: I mean, but like, it's like aggressive. Like, how much underwear could one person have?
1: There's a reason that they have a specific timeline that you're supposed to replace your underwear. But I think that people have underwear that's a lot older than this. It's coming up next.

0: Hannah and Raven show.
1: If you are buying new mutans, new underwear, new loincloths every 6 months to 1 year.
2: Loincloths.
1: That's the original underwear. Do you know that? The OG?
2: No,
1: the OG underwear is the loincloth.
2: I know.
1: Yeah. Congratulations. 6 months to 1 year is how long you're supposed to go between buying new sets of underwear.
2: I don't know what it is about a loincloth, but I just feel like anything could jump out at any time. So it just makes me uncomfortable there.
1: Right.
2: All right. So it's how long?
1: 6 months to a year, you're supposed to be replacing all your underwear.
2: Is that all of your underwear?
1: Yeah.
2: Do you know how crazy expensive that would be? That's like nuts.
1: Hmm.
2: That's like totally crazy.
1: There's reasons. Raven, producer Sophia, producer Justin, but most experts say that 6 months to a year is the reason that you need to replace your underwear for many factors.
2: Okay.
1: One, the elastic is stretched out. Fabric is thinning or becoming see-through.
2: Hmm.
1: There's permanent stains and odors, which seems like should be number one on the list.
2: I mean, that's terrible. What, you don't do laundry?
1: Yeah, but sometimes you're... This,
2: what, some things
1: ratchet,
2: don't...
1: You know,
2: I mean,
1: ratchet.
2: Listen, if something is not removable by your laundry, then you should throw that one out that day.
1: Yeah.
2: You don't need a time limit on that one. Let me just help you out with that.
1: Older fabric can trap sweat, bacteria, and oils over time.
2: Mm-hmm.
1: Nobody wants sweaty mutans.
2: No, I do believe, like, you know, things can get funky. There could be a little bit of bacteria in there, right? Okay, what else?
1: And the fresh elastic and breathable fabric helps with comfort and hygiene.
2: What's your oldest pair of underwear, Anna?
1: So my oldest pair of underwear is for nostalgia reasons. I don't wear them.
2: No, I don't need an excuse or a disclaimer. I just need to know a date on it. You don't wear them.
1: They're my wedding underwear.
2: Oh, okay. That's different. That's
1: why?
2: Like, I mean,
1: just a white pair of underwear.
2: Is it like preserved somewhere, like the dress?
3: Framed?
1: No.
2: You should have it pinned to the dress inside the preservation box. And here for the mausoleum, just these are right.
1: No, they're just a regular pair of white underwear. But for some reason, I could never get rid of them. So I just have them sitting in my underwear drawer. They're just there.
2: I mean, I want to clarify on the fact is, again, nobody in this room asked you to describe them. Just, you know, just
1: there's
2: we wanted
1: little,
2: to know how
1: there's
2: old.
1: A little tiny bow on the front.
2: Look, no, like, stop.
1: Okay.
2: No, not comfortable with this. Sophia, oldest pair of underwear you own.
1: 21 years old, these underwear are.
2: Thank you. That is old, but you don't wear them, as you said. So what's your oldest pair of functional underwear? Because you're not playing by the rules.
1: I have some old pairs of thongs that I keep around because like I wear them for special dresses and events and things like that.
2: Okay, so how old?
1: They're probably 7 or 8 years old.
2: Wow, okay. Yeah. Sophia, oldest underwear that you own?
4: I probably don't have a pair older than 2 years.
2: Right.
1: Well, because after
2: she's like 22, she's still growing.
4: Yeah, I'm a growing girl.
2: Right, like you're still young, right? Like, if you still had old underwear, they'd be from when you were like 8.
4: Yeah,
2: right.
1: They still have Ariel and the Disney princesses on them.
2: Right.
4: Like the day of the week ones.
1: Yes.
2: Justin, oldest pair of underwear that you own. Impress me.
3: It's got to be 15 to 18 year old pair of Batman boxers.
2: Batman boxers.
3: Now, I keep those for a very specific reason also.
2: Yeah, because you're a superhero when you put them on?
4: You wore them at your wedding.
3: I put them on. Those are at the very bottom of my drawer, so that way I know when I get to that...
2: There's nowhere else to go.
3: I'm way past on doing my laundry, so I see that. And they're very uncomfortable, they're very loose, there's no elastic, nothing.
1: Right, nothing.
3: So by the time I see that, I say, I gotta get to work.
4: I got
2: 15 years ago, boxers, right, there was no jockey boxer.
1: It's a loincloth now.
2: Yeah. You're right. It's actually the definition.
3: So
2: that's exactly where we were going.
1: Raven, your oldest pair of underwear.
2: You know what? I just refreshed all my underwear. I probably don't have a pair that's over 2 years old, but for some reason I keep a backup stack of older ones. Now I never get there. I never wear them, but they're not my wedding underwear. I'm afraid they don't have a bow on it either, but for some reason I keep them in the corner of the drawer.
1: Who's got the oldest underwear and why? 1-800-330-9999.
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15: Southbound delays on 95 from exit 29 down through exit 11. 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
16: A bright start, then increasing cloudiness, isolated

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1: Who has the oldest mutans? The oldest underwear? They say you're supposed to replace your underwear every 6 months to 1 year. And yeah. I think, like, that's nice in theory.
2: Right.
1: But I think a lot of people, they're like, no, I've been wearing the same underwear for like 17 years. I didn't even realize.
2: You know what? Up until a few years ago, that was me. Like, I, you know, I didn't see any reason to replace it. I had a lot of underwear. So, you know, you could, you know, change 2-3 times a day if you wanted to after work or if you're working in the yard or anything like that. But still, I had some ones that, you know, until a hole developed, I just kept it. Not anymore.
1: There's an evolution of underwear as I think about it as a woman, because when I was young, I cared. I cared deeply of having cute underwear. Even if nobody would ever see them, I wanted to have cute underwear.
2: It's got to match the outfit. It's got to make sense. The color scheme, all those things. Right. Yeah, of course. Now.
1: Now Costco sells them in a cardboard package. Puma women's underwear for like $15 for 6 of them. And I'm like, yep. I'll pop these right into my bag.
2: Am I alone? I saw a dude the other day with a Kirkland signature t-shirt, and I was like, I'd rock that.
1: Of course. Yes.
2: I'd rock that shirt.
1: I'm like, oh, he's Puma underwear. Look at these. These look quality.
2: Wow, look at me.
1: Yeah. Who's got the oldest underwear? 1-800-330-9999.

0: Hannah and Raven Show.
1: Do you have underwear money? They're saying that you're supposed to replace all your underwear every 6 months to 1 year. I think people got underwear that's a lot older than that.
2: Yeah, listen, if you've got like 6 or 7 or 8 or 9 pairs of underwear, okay, replacing it that often, maybe that's a good idea. I got stacks of underwear, lots of underwear. And you know what? It's not cheap. They're not giving it away.
1: When my underwear stores have the buy 7 for like a deal kind of thing.
2: Sure, yeah.
1: That's when I stock up.
2: Oh, yeah, so yeah, you You're like, today's my day to strike.
1: Christmas time is really when I replace my underwear.
2: Black Friday.
1: Yes, exactly.
2: Underwear shopping. Where will I start at 4 a.m.?
1: Yeah, Victoria's Secret. That's where it'll be. Who's got the oldest pair of underwear? 1-800-330-9999. Eric.
3: I do have one pair that's probably like 3 years old, but because I just refreshed most of my underwear, actually. But I kept this one pair. I mean, I don't think it's selfish, but it makes my butt look really good. So yeah. Why would I send it away?
2: Right. It's bougie, though. Just replaced all the underwear in one shot. Good for you. That's an investment. Once I started buying pricier underwear, like, I mean, not for nothing, dude. At $30 a pair or whatever, like, you know.
3: It's so true, yeah.
2: Like, you got to buy them in bulk when they put the sale on.
1: You guys bring up a good point. Underwear may be the only thing that's more expensive for men than it is for women.
2: The older you get, the more pricey they get, but they are good.
3: They are good.
2: Joan, oldest pair of drawers you got, laid out.
4: Well, you're not going to believe this, but I have a good idea for everybody. I buy a month's worth of underwear, like 32, like maybe it's a 6-pack. 5-6 packs or whatever. And you only have to do your laundry once a month.
2: That's it.
4: Or sometimes even longer.
2: Yeah, so
4: you don't have to, because the washing machine really does a job on the underwear.
1: Mm-hmm. So you do a single use underwear?
2: Yeah.
1: She's got a lot of underwear money.
2: I mean, you've got a large hamper, too, I'm guessing.
4: A pair a day. Sometimes 2 pairs a day.
2: Right.
1: Sometimes 2 when things get messy.
4: You only have to do laundry once a month.
2: I like to go 2 pairs sometimes, hot days.
4: Makes them last longer.
2: Yeah. Okay. Yeah. All right.
1: All right. Thanks, Joan. We appreciate that.
2: Big drawer
1: Something to
2: put all
1: about.
2: Those things in.
1: Right.
2: Big drawer for your drawers. Yeah. All right.
1: All right. Heather, oldest pair of underwear you have right now?
5: I have to say a bra. I'm not a big panties girl. But bras, I have one that's literally 20 years old. Yeah. Like, the underwire is coming out.
2: Wow.
5: Yeah, it's disgusting.
2: Is that normal? How old are your bras, Anna?
1: No, I think a lot of people have really old bras. I have really, really old sports bras.
2: Mm-hmm.
1: I mean, I would say at least 10, 15 years old. The regular bras, that's how you know. When the underwire pokes out and starts hitting you in your armpit, that's how you know you got to let it go.
2: Yeah. How about you, Davina? Oldest pair of underwear you've got?
6: 17 years.
1: Nice. Why do you still have them and know how old they are?
6: So, my grandmother, for my high school graduation, got me a Victoria's Secret gift card, which I did inadvertently open in front of everyone because I didn't know what it was. And she said, oh, there's lots of cute things there and you're old enough. So I bought a cute thing that is not comfortable to wear ever, which is why it survived this long.
2: Okay. Huh. Right. All right. But in the right circumstances, it reminds you of grandma.
1: Your thong underwear bring back such fond memories of Nanny.
2: Thanks, Nanny.
6: I love that you know that's what it is.
2: Right.
1: Oh, I know it's thongs. And then you said uncomfortable. I'm like, yeah, you buy thongs because you think that's cool. And then you put them on and you're like, wait a minute.
2: I'm supposed to walk around like this?
1: This isn't comfortable. I don't know how I did that for decades.
2: I'm going to do every day like this? Seems weird.
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15: There's southbound delays on the Merritt Parkway heading into the Black Rock Turnpike. 95 is slow southbound from exit 29 down through exit 11. 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

0: Star 99.9. One couple, one problem. Anna and Raven are the judge. You're the jury. The Honda of Westport Couples Court.
1: What if somebody got rid of your pet? What if that somebody was your husband? You're going to get the whole story. Then you'll decide who's right. Couples Court is coming up next.

This will fade eventually. So if our time is running out, day after day, we'll make the mundane a masterpiece. Oh my, my, oh my, my love, I take one look at you, you're taking me.

0: One couple.
1: It makes me furious. I don't get it.
2: This is what she wants to do.
0: One problem.
2: My daughter wants to do a spa weekend for her 16th birthday.
1: And I'm being deprived of going there because I'm a guy?
0: You decide the outcome.
3: All right, Gabby, you got to be happy to hear that, right?
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3: 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Joining us is Sarah and Arlo. Sarah, what's going on?
4: Arlo and I have been married for a couple years, and we've been kind of getting our little cute apartment together now and stuff like that, and I'm pretty freaking mad at him right now because I have been working so hard on getting this beautiful fish tank together for our living room. And I got home from work the other day. It's just gone. And he got rid of my fish. He said it was smelly or something. And I was like, okay, we don't have a lot of money. I got a used one. But like, he just got rid of them and didn't ask me. And I feel like that's so not okay.
3: Wait a minute. Yeah. Arlo, what'd you do with the fish?
5: You got rid of her pets and you didn't ask?
6: It's not about me asking. I specifically told her, let me back up first. We live in a very small apartment. This was a cheaper fish tank, so it's not the self-cleaning kind. It needs to be cleaned often. If it's not cleaned, it stinks. It stinks really bad. I asked Sarah, hey, can you clean the fish tank? Hey, can you clean the fish tank? Hey, can you clean the fish tank? This was months and months. And I finally said, Sarah, look, if you're not going to clean the fish tank, I'm going to get rid of it. That went on for...
4: I definitely clean it at least once a month.
6: So she knew very well that this was a possibility of something that was going to happen.
4: Yeah, but what did you do with my fish?
3: Yeah, where are the fish?
5: Yeah, where are the fish?
6: The fish are no longer in the apartment. I'll say that.
4: Where do they go? Right. Like, did you kill them?
3: Did you kill the fish?
6: I didn't kill them. No, I gave them away to some local neighborhood kids.
4: Then why are you hesitating?
3: And like in their hand? Or what did you, how did you give them the fish? Are you telling the truth?
6: Yeah, in bags, like plastic bags, like you would see at the carnival or the fair.
5: Mm-hmm.
3: Okay.
5: Well, and you don't want to point out the kids to her because then she'd be like over there looking for visitation or whatever. It gets weird. There's a weird dynamic going on here, Anna.
4: You're right. Did you give them my smelly fish tank with my fish in it? It was not that smelly. I'm definitely not a dirty person. I was just trying to make it homey. And then you gave my fish away, killed my fish. I don't know what you did with them.
3: Fish tank stink.
6: I was embarrassed to have people over. I went out of my way to not have people over because of that fish tank.
5: Yeah.
6: Only because of that fish tank.
3: My daughter's room stinks and I hate that fish tank so bad. And I clean it.
5: I had fish and I had turtles and all that. And cleaning up after all that, it's a mess. And if it's not being done regularly, I understand. If you're the other person cohabitating in an apartment too. On the other hand, I mean, if you cared for those fish, I don't know how long you had them or whatever. Obviously, that's a very... That's that way. I wouldn't feel good about that either if I was her. So I don't know what you do here. You can't get the fish back, right? So what is it you want to do?
3: You just want us to ask the audience if he was wrong for getting rid of the fish after he had told you many times to clean the fish tank?
4: Yeah, but I mean, like, we're married. We should have made the decision together.
3: Okay, but he asked you to clean it out, to do something with it. And let me just...
5: And you didn't.
3: And for devil's advocate, just like Raven said, you didn't clean the fish tank.
5: Right.
4: Probably not as often as I should have.
3: Okay,
4: but still,
3: fair.
4: Where did my fish go?
5: Is an apology necessary?
3: Right.
5: 1-800-330-9999. Whose side are you on? It's the Couples Court with Anna and Raven.
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17: Southbound delays on 95 from exit 29 down through exit 5. This report is brought to you by America 250. 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

0: Star 99.9. One couple, one problem. Anna and Raven are the judge. You're the jury. The Honda of Westport Couples Court.
1: But where's the fish? All right. So Sarah and Arlo, they're married. They have a small apartment. And she got a fish tank. And the fish tank smells because she doesn't clean it properly often enough. And if you have a fish tank, you understand what that smell can do to a small space. Sure. That is for sure. And Arlo said, listen, you got to clean this. You got to take care of this. Otherwise, we got to get rid of it. Kept saying it, kept saying, to the point where finally one day she came home and the fish tank was gone. Gone.
2: Yeah.
1: He got rid of it.
2: She wants to find out where those fish went. She wants an apology, all those things. Arlo says, I gave them away to other ones of our neighbors, neighborhood kids and other people, and that the fish are okay. I did not harm them, but no, we're not bringing them back, and they're not your fish to visit.
1: What do you think? Was he wrong to do that? 1-800-330-9999. Jeff, whose side are you on?
3: I think that the husband should apologize. Obviously, the fish was something that the wife cared about. And obviously, if this tank was really getting that dirty, the husband's got a perfectly too good hands. So he could have cleaned it himself. I was just thinking about if they're married and she really cared about the fish, that would be something that they should have made a group decision about. And if she really cares, then he should apologize to her and realize he should have stepped back and thought about it first and thought about the consequences and the outcome of what he should have done.
2: Not asking is one thing, right? If you're, you know, it's your partner. Thanks for the call there, Jeff. Appreciate it. You know, on the other hand, Anna, as an animal lover myself, if I feel like animals are being neglected because somebody else doesn't have the time or is putting in the energy, I mean, it's totally fair that she could care about the fish, but also not be a good pet parent. Then I want to do what's right by the fish.
1: Where do you think the fish is right now?
2: I'm hopeful that.
1: All right. On that note,
2: okay.
1: Whose side are you on? 1-800-330-9999. It's a couple's court.
4: Let me tell you.

0: small apartment, and Arlo could not stand her fish tank. Says it smelled. Constantly said, you gotta clean that thing. The whole place stinks. And finally, after an extended period of time, he gave her the warning. If you don't clean the fish tank, I'm gonna throw it away. And that's what he did. He said he gave the fish to neighborhood kids, which cannot be confirmed nor denied.
1: You know, listen, it's a tough scenario. I hate to think of any time that your partner gets rid of something without your permission, right? It feels like a betrayal. It feels like, you know, it's not up to somebody else to make those calls for you. On the other hand, fish tanks can smell pretty bad.
0: They're so stinky.
1: And if you've had a conversation over and over and over again and you don't like the way that the fish are being cared for, sooner or later action can be taken, I think. It's a difficult scenario.
0: Was he wrong to do it? 1-800-330-9999. Cindy, whose side are you on?
2: Oh, totally on the husband's side. That's disgusting. If you can't take care of it, then sorry. You gotta do something. That was a clear intervention, and I completely agree.
1: You know, I mean, if you warn somebody over and over and over again, and it goes on for a long period of time, I get it. Sooner or later, you do end up fed up.
0: This is like when I tell Dakota, my 7-year-old, that if she doesn't put away her toys, I'm going to throw them away. And then I throw them away.
1: Right.
0: Yeah, it's kind of the same thing, except it's a fish.
1: Right. One's alive. Right. One's not. Thanks for the call.
2: Oh, yeah. No. It's like, see you later. It's got to go.
1: Skylet, tell us, what do you think? Whose side are you on today?
3: Her side. She's ridiculous. Who is he to just get rid of her stuff because it stinks? He doesn't value her, and she needs to run for him.
1: Verena, what do you think about this? Whose side are you on today?
4: Oh, her, 100%. Because I think he just changed the rules in the relationship. He didn't communicate last warning type of deal, which I think is also kind of a bit much. I think the best is, rather than finding a punishment, I would go for finding a solution. He fully acknowledged that the fish tank is not the quality that is self-cleaning. Get her a self-cleaning one. You know, like, find a compromise that way. But just basically kidnapping her fish and giving them away without any... That's opening up the doors for her to go, you know what? Next time I don't like something, it's gone, and I'm not going to ask.
5: The verdict is in. Jury foreman, what are the results?
0: Sarah, our audience agreed with you. Arlo, you could be upset. You could tell her 7,340 times to clean the fish tank. But you're going to have to ask her one more time. You can't just get rid of it. That's like it's a non-negotiable. That is something that you have to do together and something you have to agree on together. You can't make that decision on your own.
1: So I guess you just say sorry now that it's already over.
0: Yep.
6: Then I will. I apologize, but Sarah, we're going to be having a long, long talk if there's ever going to be any fish in our domicile ever again.
0: I feel bad for the fish.
7: But living things should have a decision together.
1: I feel bad for the fish if the fish were consumed in a terrible plot for their demise. I don't feel bad for the fish if they're off living in some other apartment having their best life with somebody that cleans the tank regularly.
0: Arlo, did you eat the pH. Fish? Tell us the truth.
6: I did not eat the fish.
0: Did you put it in like the gutter or something like
1: that? I don't want these details.
6: No.
1: I don't want
6: to
1: know.
6: No harm. I assure you, no harm came to the fish. I wouldn't be cruel to a living creature, but I'm so glad that stink is gone. I am so glad. You have no idea.
0: Okay.
1: Well, they're living on the fish farm. We're good.
0: Okay. If you have a problem too, send an email, couplescore@annaandraven.com.
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6: It slows southbound on the Merritt Parkway from Route 8 to Route 7. 95 slows southbound from Exit 29 down to Exit 11. 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With your Land Rover Fairfield traffic, I'm John Lynch on Star 99.9.
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1: What were you doing when you were 14 years old? I mean, for most people, like video games, playing a sport, right? Maybe theater. You're a theater kid. But
2: I think I was hanging out with some girl watching Top Gun.
1: Oh, okay.
2: Yeah.
1: Not for with one 14-year-old. This one 14-year-old is going to change the world. And if you're 14, maybe you want to do the same. It's coming up next.

0: Anna and Raven Show.
1: What were you doing when you were 14 years old? Dean Roy is very busy running for to be the governor of Vermont. He worked as a legislative page at the Vermont State House, and he decided, hey, you know what? I could do this.
2: Yeah, I'm 14. I know it sounds crazy, a 14-year-old running for governor. But honestly, look at the people in charge right now. They've been doing this forever, and things still aren't working.
1: I mean,
3: listen, I mean, you're not wrong in that regard. I love the fact that he was working for these people one day, and the next day he is on television insulting them. That I like. I'm here for that.
1: In November, he's going to be the first candidate under 18 years old to appear on the ballot.
2: And I just looked up what the age limit was to run for governor. I figured out that there are none.
1: Right, there's none. So yeah. He's like, yeah, you know what?
3: Why not?
1: Yeah.
3: I need a job.
1: Yeah, in Vermont.
3: Let's do this.
1: It only requires you to have resided in the state for 4 years.
3: Wait a minute. Is that the only job that you can have if you're under the age of 15, which is the federal working age? Right? Like, you can be governor, but you can't work at, you know, the burger shack. Love it.
1: He made his own third party, the Freedom and Unity Party. Mm. And does he think he's going
2: to
1: win?
2: I don't expect necessarily to win. What I do expect is to start the movement and to get more young people to come in behind me and say, yeah, we also want to make change.
1: Said like a true politician.
3: Right.
1: 100%. Yeah. Right?
3: You know what? All this does, unfortunately, I think, is allows the other candidates to speak about nothing about the actual election and just make funny quips about the fact against they're running against a kid. As long as they're relatively nice, most people will like them. They won't pay attention.
1: I'm like, this kid's running for governor. He was 14 years old. What was I doing when I was 14 years old? Where were we putting all of our efforts? Raven, producer Sophia, producer Justin, I thought about it. When I was 14, there was only one thing I wanted to accomplish, and it was just as important as becoming governor of Vermont.
3: What was that?
1: I wanted to master the dance routine to If. I can still do it. Here we go.
3: I'm going to tell you guys a secret.
1: Yeah.
3: Anna has performed this for me about 6 times during our time as a show together.
1: Uh-huh. It's one of the things I'm most proud of in my life, and I was 14 when I learned it.
3: I don't think I've ever once requested it be performed.
1: Guess what?
3: But her and her sorority sisters, right? This is the... No, you were 14.
1: This was in my living room.
3: She also has a routine she did with her sorority sister she's very proud of, too.
1: Well, I actually taught this to my sorority sisters when I got to college.
3: So there you go. So she spent her whole life prepping for that.
1: Yeah. Raven, how about you? What were you doing that was better than learning the If routine when you were 14?
3: You know what? I threw a party at my house specifically when I was age 14. My parents went away for the holiday. It was the first time that I told my family I did not want to go on the family vacation, terrible son that I am. Ooh. And I threw a party at my house, and we burned down the deck on my house. And somebody fell asleep in my bathtub. I never threw a party again.
1: Raven was getting arrested and destroying his home.
3: This kid's
1: running for governor.
3: I don't think I got arrested that time. But I'll tell you right now, it was a messy situation. And again, no party. And everybody ate my Fruit Loops. Like, you know, my parents had stocked up the shelves. And I was so mad I kicked everybody out in the morning.
1: Yeah. Sophia, what were you doing at 14?
4: When I think of being 14, I think of the amount of Musical.ly's that my best friend and I made, which is now TikTok.
1: Mm-hmm.
4: We couldn't leave the house without filming ourselves to some music background.
3: Okay.
1: Uh-huh. Yeah. All right.
4: It was 24/7.
3: Yeah, you were ahead of your time, though. Pretty cool.
1: You were.
3: Yeah, good job.
1: That's why Sophia does all our social media. Yeah. And also, speaking of social media, just for the heck of it, I'm going to film myself doing the If routine. I mean, and we're going to post
3: again,
1: it on our social media.
3: Yeah. Nobody asked. Nobody asked.
1: If anyone needs a tutorial. Justin, what were you doing at 14?
5: I was getting my parents to drive me to every record store I could find to have the most complete collection of Led Zeppelin bootlegs possible.
1: That's kind of like Musical.ly, but, you know.
4: Yeah.
3: Where are they now?
1: In advance.
5: In a CD case.
3: Oh, you still have them.
5: Of course I do.
1: We should sell them.
3: Okay, wait a minute.
1: Yeah.
3: Right.
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20: Southbound delays on the Merritt Parkway from exit 32 to exit 8. 95 is slow southbound from exit 30 down to exit 5. 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With your Land Rover Fairfield traffic, I'm John Lynch on Star 99.9.
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1: Raven messed it up and I'm out of breath now.
2: Oh, don't be upset. You
1: messed up my routine. I was performing the if dance sequence here in the studio from Janet Jackson. And Raven like started messing with everything. And now the video is not going to have me doing the perfect routine.
2: I said one thing.
1: You turn the music down in the middle of a dance sequence.
2: You know what? You're going to be fine. Honestly, it helps cover if there was any slight imperfections, which, of course, there was none. It was just dead on.
1: No, I messed up, but it's okay. You can watch the video on our Instagram at Anna and Raven. Sophia's putting it up right now. In the meantime, and the reason why I was doing that is because there's a 14-year-old that's running for governor of Vermont. We were talking about, what were you doing when you were 14? And I was mastering the if routine to Janet Jackson.
2: It's a strange correlation, but we made it.
1: Yeah. Anyway, coming up next, our boss Keith has been on a mission for the last 7-8 weeks now. He wants to be fit by 50. Next week, he is turning 50 years old and he wants to weigh 185 pounds. He had to lose 13 pounds. We've been tracking his journey every week. So far, he's lost a zero. Is this the week where he finally gets it together 1 week before his birthday? We're going to find out together. It's next.

0: clock is ticking. Are the pounds melting? The race is on to be fit by 50.
1: TikTok, time is running out for you to reach your goal, Boss Keith, of weighing 185 for your birthday on June 4th.
2: Which is in a week.
1: 1 week.
2: So what was last week's weighing? 198? Okay. That's going to have to be a lot of weight in a week.
3: Yeah. So have you stopped eating? Are you still just drinking water?
2: There's no way to do that.
1: So here's the thing.
3: Not healthy anyway.
1: Right. No. Boss Keith came to us on, I have everything written down as you can see,
2: yep,
1: on April 15th, and he said that his goal was to be 185 by June 4th, his birthday, which was a healthy amount of time and a healthy amount of weight for him to do.
3: I thought it was completely attainable based on where he was at the time.
2: Completely.
1: Yep. He was 198.8, so you had to have lost about 13 pounds in 8 weeks, which seemed fine if you were committed to it.
2: Right.
3: As a man, should be able to happen.
2: It's true. Waters.
1: Yep. You got down to 195, so you had lost 3 pounds.
2: That was fun.
1: Then you gained it all back.
2: Yeah.
1: And then you texted us randomly that your scale at home said you were 195 as if you wanted us to throw you a party.
3: Right. I mean, that's just a flat number anyways at that point. But this did happen after that weekend where he said he went on an appetizer tour.
2: Right. It was delicious. Yeah. So many. Here's the problem with this week.
1: Mm. Oh, every week is a problem.
2: Yeah, but this week's more screwed up because of Memorial Day weekend.
1: Oh, right.
2: So I don't have the Monday reset.
1: Oh.
2: So Monday is when I get back to the vegetables or whatever.
1: Yes.
2: So I don't have the vegetables
1: because
2: Monday I still kept eating because it was the weekend.
1: What did you eat on Monday?
2: Well, I had a New York strip. And then I had tater tots.
3: I've never had a strip steak on Memorial Day. Like, to me, that doesn't say Memorial Day.
2: Like a barbecue. Burger.
1: Yeah, barbecue.
3: But typically, they're not handing out strip steaks.
1: Then maybe not at your barbecues.
3: I guess not.
1: Yeah, we
3: I need to go to a better barbecue, I guess.
2: Don't worry. I had burgers, too.
1: Good.
3: Okay.
2: Throughout the weekend.
1: And hot dogs?
3: You also consumed burgers and hot dogs.
2: No hot dogs.
1: Oh, good.
2: I had a prime rib one of the nights.
1: Nice.
3: What barbecue is this?
1: Let me ask you. Have you officially given up on being 185 pounds for your birthday?
2: Does it feel like we're going to make it? If I could be 193, that seems better.
1: Okay, so last week you weighed 198.
3: What do you think that? What do you hope to be today, right now?
2: I think I'm going
3: to
2: be 200.
1: No.
3: I mean, wow.
2: Well, like the steaks and the beers.
3: Yeah.
2: And Memorial
3: Did you have potato
2: Day.
3: Salad?
2: I hate potato salad.
1: Me too. It shouldn't even be a real thing.
2: Right. I hate all of those things.
1: Yeah.
2: Anything with mayos.
1: Oh, I like mayo. Well,
3: you guys.
2: I don't like chicken salad. I don't like tuna salad.
3: Forget this. Okay. I mean, how do you represent America?
1: Yeah.
3: All right. Okay.
1: All right. So we have a talking scale here that we bought on Amazon.
3: Uh-huh.
1: And all right, Keith, as usual, is not wearing socks for whatever reason.
2: Right. And I'm in shorts.
1: So yeah.
2: Look, this shirt's a little heavy, though.
1: Oh, doesn't
3: That's
1: look
3: your
1: heavy.
3: Problem. Yeah. If you didn't check your cotton layers, your thread count.
4: Your weight is 198.
3: Oh, man, you just
2: exactly
3: can't get off
2: the
3: that
2: same.
3: Number.
1: It's exactly the
2: it's
1: same.
2: Exactly. So that's actually kind of a win.
1: It's anticlimactic, though. It doesn't do anything when it's exactly the same.
2: So next week when we do the weigh-in, it will be my actual birthday.
1: Right.
2: So hopefully...
1: It's powering down. Yes.
2: So hopefully this week I'll keep it lean.
1: Right.
2: And we can be... At least 195 for my birthday.
1: All right, that's okay. We're going to reset the goal. So now from 185, we're going to just up it to 195. I mean, that sounds good.
2: That's fair. What? I think I can lose 3 pounds between now and June 4th.
3: Here's an idea. Just get rid of the goal and always be 195 to 198.
2: I don't
3: which
2: like
3: is what
2: that.
3: You are.
2: Yeah. It's not great.
1: No.
2: So that's the plan. That's what we're going to do.
1: All right, we'll check in next week on your birthday.
2: Yay.
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10: 95 is slow southbound from exit 30 to exit 5. The Merritt Parkway slows southbound from exit 32 to exit 8. 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
11: A bright start, then increasing cloudiness, isolated afternoon showers, temperatures in the low 70s. Tonight becoming mainly clear, 53. Tomorrow

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1: $1,400 is a jackpot for today's Can't Beat Raven. Jeremy, you ready to play?
2: Yes, ma'am.
1: All right, I would love to give you this money today. Can you please ask Raven to leave the room?
2: Raven, would you please leave the room?
3: You got it. Good luck, man. $1,400. He sounds all business, Dana.
1: I like it. All right, here we go. Raven's walking out of here. We got to wait for that door to close so he can't hear us. We're in a soundproof studio. Jeremy, I'm going to ask you these five pop culture questions. You have 3 seconds to answer them. I bring him back in. He gets the same questions. Whoever gets the most right wins. Ties go to Raven. You feeling good?
2: I hope so, yeah.
1: All right, let's do it. Number one, Anne Hathaway was legally blind in her left eye for 10 years. She had surgery to fix an early onset cataract 3 years ago. She has many movies coming out this year, including the one where she plays Penelope, the Queen of Ithaca. What movie is that?
2: The Odyssey.
1: Number two, Oreo is releasing a limited edition cookie inspired by BTS. They won 3 awards and opened what awards ceremony this past week?
2: The American Music Awards.
1: Number three, Joe Jonas says he auditioned to be on The Morning Show but crashed and burned. The Morning Show stars Jennifer Aniston and Reese Witherspoon on what streaming service?
2: Oh, Lord, I have no idea.
1: Number four, Drake has 42 songs on the Hot 100 list this week, including the number one song. What is the name of one of the 3 albums that he dropped on the 15th earlier this month?
2: Oh, Lord. I don't know, ma'am.
1: And number five, country star Zac Brown married Kendra Scott. What does Kendra Scott do for a living?
2: Couldn't tell you.
1: That's okay. Let me bring Raven back in.
3: Yo.
1: 2 out of 5 for Jeremy.
3: Not great. Let's see how I do. Here we go.
1: Number one. Anne Hathaway was legally blind in her left eye for 10 years. Nobody even knew. She had to have surgery to fix it. She had it about 3 years ago, and she's good now.
3: Yeah.
1: She's got a lot of movies coming out this year, including the one where she plays Penelope, the Queen of Ithaca. What movie is that?
3: Oh, wait a minute. Princess Diaries. No. 3?
1: No, it's The Odyssey.
3: 4. Oh, that's
1: the
3: right.
1: Queen of Ithaca.
3: Right.
1: No,
3: I wasn't listening.
1: No, that wasn't right.
3: Yeah. I mean, listen, it's going to be a great movie. Here's the thing. You mentioned her, and I got so excited about her other movies that are out right now. She has 2 great ones. Variety, which is coming out, which is going to be awesome, or Verity, whatever it is. So good. Written by Colleen Hoover, who was a best friend of Stephen King. And then also Mother Mary. Go see it. Look it up.
1: Mother Mary, yes. Okay.
3: She's awesome.
1: I don't know about the other one. Number two, Oreo is releasing a limited edition cookie inspired by BTS. They won 3 awards and opened what awards ceremony this past week?
3: American Music Awards.
1: Yes.
3: And they should open all award ceremonies. They're awesome.
1: Number three, Joe Jonas says he auditioned to be on The Morning Show but crashed and burned. The Morning Show stars Jennifer Aniston and Reese Witherspoon on what streaming service?
3: Apple TV.
1: Yep. Number four, Drake has 42 songs on the Hot 100 this week, including the number one song. That is the most simultaneous songs on a chart by an artist in history.
3: I'm not impressed.
1: What's the name of one of the 3 albums that he dropped earlier this month?
3: Iceman.
1: Yes. The other two are Habidi and Maid of Honor. Mm-hmm. Number five, country star Zac Brown married Kendra Scott. What does Kendra Scott do for a living?
3: She's a jewelry designer.
1: She is?
3: Yeah.
1: Beautiful. All right. Jeremy, let's see. They have 8 kids between the two of them now.
3: I think that she was involved with a couple other cool,
1: she was married
3: people.
1: Twice before. Yeah.
3: Yeah. I mean, listen, hey, man, they look happy. Good for
1: they
3: them.
1: They sure do. All right. He beat you 1-2, 4-2.
2: This is Jeremy, and I can't beat Raven.
3: Better luck next time. Enjoy that shirt, bro. $1,500 tomorrow, Anna.
1: I want to thank Tiffany. She supplied one of the questions that we used today. If you have an idea for a question, too, submit it at annaandraven.com.
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21: Southbound delays on 95 from exit 32 down to exit 5. The Mara Parkway slows southbound from exit 34 down to exit 8. 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
22: A bright start, then increasing cloudiness. Isolated.

0: in the low to mid 60s. 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
2: Some of the listeners are super freaky. So they came out with a list of the most common things that people find attractive. But common, like in quotes, because it's really strange things that you find attractive.
3: I mean, they're things that happen every single day. It's strange that you might be attracted to it. How about that?
2: Uh-huh. So we asked on our Facebook page and our Instagram, like, what's the weird thing that you think is hot?
3: Mm.
2: And the answers did not disappoint. It's coming up next.

0: You guys is freaky.
1: Some freaks out there, kind of. Nah, I guess not really.
2: I mean, don't judge, number one. Number two, judge. If it's fulfilling for somebody else, hey, how about it?
1: Not for nothing. I agree with a lot of these things. What is a strange thing, out of the ordinary thing, that you find attractive on somebody?
2: Mm.
1: They came out with, of course, a list. And the list says that laugh lines, number one on the list. They like laugh lines, the wrinkles, like
2: makes
1: all
2: each
1: that.
2: Person unique.
1: I guess
2: it's
1: so.
2: Like a fingerprint.
1: Yeah. Unlike me, who just uses Botox to try to cover those up.
2: Everybody is trying to de-age themselves every day now. And there's certain women that, you know, they're kind of letting it be natural. And I applaud that.
1: Yep, I'm not one of them. Girls wearing winter clothes. Girls wearing winter clothes.
2: Bundled up.
1: Very attractive.
2: Okay.
1: Okay.
2: According to some.
1: According to some people.
2: Yeah, all right.
1: And also on this list, coming in at number three, is men driving, period. Just men driving
2: men
1: is hot.
2: Men are driving. Right, okay.
1: A lot of guys driving out there. Every time you look down the street, you're like, wait a minute.
2: We all got places to be. Right.
1: Yeah.
2: Everybody's got places to be.
1: So we asked on our social media pages at Anna and Raven, we said, like, what's a strange thing that you find hot?
2: Mm-hmm.
1: And Mary Jo wrote, when a guy wears his baseball cap backwards. I think that's one for a lot of people.
2: Past a certain age, too, still, huh? Yeah. Okay. All right.
1: Missy wrote, and this is one that I agree with 100%, and I don't think it's weird at all.
2: Mm.
1: A guy's arms. If you have muscular arms and your t-shirt is just a little bit too tight.
2: Okay.
1: Strong forearms.
2: I get that you're fangirling on, you know, the hot guys in your mind right now, but like, where's the strange stuff? All this stuff sounds pretty normal, like you said.
1: Rick's into tattoos.
2: Okay.
1: That's not, okay.
2: Yeah, again, not all that odd. There's nothing odd here.
1: Diana's into beards.
2: Okay.
1: She likes a guy with a beard.
2: Let me give you an example. I find it hot when my wife wants me to grill. I love it. I'm very attracted to her when she wants me to grill. And it's funny, she's in the kitchen, I'm outside. And for whatever reason, I'm like, yeah.
1: Oh, yeah.
2: This is my time. And my lady has put me in charge. That's a little bit weird. Because you like a chick that's got pinup tattoos. There's nothing weird about that.
1: Eric's into when girls paint their nails black.
2: All right, that's a little bit weirder for
1: right.
2: me. That's
1: because
2: that's not on my radar.
1: Also, ponytails. He likes ponytails.
2: I'm not against that either.
1: I don't
2: Eric, have you considered grilling? Have you considered that?
1: I don't know. I don't know if I have anything that's strange.
2: Yeah.
1: I like when I can see the veins in the forearms. Like, those are real strong.
2: Like, it would be strange if you liked it when you could see veins, like, on their head.
1: Right.
2: You know, sometimes somebody, like, they'll get excited and there'll be, like, a vein on their forehead or temple. That would be strange.
1: I guess
2: on the arms,
1: so.
2: Not so weird.
1: I guess. David said when guys wear work boots.
2: Again, not weird, I don't think.

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1: Consider grilling. Consider it. 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
1: Southbound on Route 8, there's an accident just before 95 causing delays. 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With your Land Rover Fairfield traffic, I'm John Lynch on Star 99.9.
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14: A bright start, then increasing cloudiness, isolated.

0: and breezy, highs in the low to mid 60s. From the First Alert Forecast Center, Channel 3, I'm meteorologist Scott Haney for Star 99.9, wishing you all a great, safe, and healthy Thursday.
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2: What's a strange thing you find attractive? They have like this list out at women wearing winter coats. Somebody wrote on our Facebook page that made me giggle, women that paint their nails black. A lot of references to guys wearing hats backwards.
3: Yeah.
2: I don't know if those are all.
3: What about cowboy hats? Right. I think all those things are pretty common. I think cowboy hats are great.
2: Cowboy hats on guys are also hot, but you have to have the body. You got to be looking like a ripped cowboy.
3: You got to have the body to support it. 100%. There's no slender cowboy for you.
2: No. You can't have like, there's a difference between like a cowboy that's got a

0: belly.
1: Yeah.
0: And then the good looking cowboy. You know what I'm talking about. Don't act like you don't. There's a
1: it's like
0: difference.
1: A feeling you feel inside.
0: You know.
1: Doesn't even have to be. All right.
0: Yeah. what's the odd thing that you find attractive? 1-800-330-9999.

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1: The Anna and Raven Show.
2: What are you strangely attracted to? 1-800-330-9999. There's a list of the most common odd things that people find attractive.
3: Mm.
2: When women wear winter coats.
3: Okay, yeah. That one is weird, but they're bundled up, I guess. All right.
2: Laugh lines. All right.
3: That makes sense to me.
2: Yes. I'm looking at our text message line at 1-800-330-9999. One says, a 5 o'clock shadow on my man. I like that. I like a little bit of gruff. She wrote, and a goatee. I don't like a goatee. When Paul grew out a goatee, my husband, we called him Evil Paul for a while. Yeah.
3: It's like his dark side twin.
2: Yeah. We have multiple people on our text line have made reference to a tractor or a forklift.
3: Yeah, again, I don't think that those are all that odd. Guys operating machinery or whatever, people operating machinery, I don't think it's all that weird. Hey, Alyssa, what are you attracted to that? Somebody else, when they hear you say it, they might think that that's a little bit strange.
4: A scar.
3: Yeah, okay. A scar.
2: It's got a story.
3: Yeah.
2: There's a story behind it.
4: I don't know if I've got a story behind it, but when I was young, I dated somebody, and I don't know, there was something. He had a scar, and he had a scar over his eye.
3: Yep.
4: And I don't know. He just seemed more masculine.
3: Right,
4: to me,
3: right. Yes. You thought he was tough. You were like, you know, whatever it was that attacked this individual's face, it didn't defeat him. This is the kind of guy I need. It's an alpha thing.
2: It's true.
3: Yeah, protector.
2: On our text line here, it says, the way my husband's armpits smell. Do you also find your significant other's armpits attractive, Alyssa?
4: I don't know about that.
2: Yeah.
3: Depends if there's a scar in the armpit.
2: Yeah, then it's fine.
3: Thanks for the call.
4: Yeah, baby.
3: Jordan, tell us, what's that thing that you find attractive on somebody else? But if you told somebody, they might be like, what?
5: When my husband is like the dad of his friend group, you know what I mean?
3: When he's telling the other guys how to be better men?
2: And the responsible one.
5: Yes. It's attractive when they all call him for advice all the time. They're like, what do I do with this? What do I do with that?
2: Yeah.
5: He's always got the best answer.
3: Mm-hmm.
2: Jordan, my best friend Danielle is attracted to men that wear heels. She was obsessed with Prince. And she thinks a man in heels is so sexy, like, you know, like the platforms. And we went to a 70s theme party back in January for
3: she
2: one
3: didn't
2: of
3: know
2: our
3: what
2: friends.
3: To do.
2: No, she bought them for her husband. He's already 6'1". He was like, 6'5".
5: Yeah. Oh, my God.
2: Yeah.
3: Prince was like 5 foot, flat-footed, and like wore a size 6.
2: No,
3: so
2: not
3: a little
2: Charlie.
3: Bit different.
2: Charlie was tall, but he wore them anyway because, you know what? She bought them and she put them and said, put these on, and he said, okay.
3: Did it for his lady.
2: Yeah.
3: Penelope, what's that thing that you find hot other people might not agree with?
6: I really enjoy looking at a man's collarbone.
2: Oh.
3: All right.
6: I think a nice chiseled collarbone, I think it's pretty nice to look at.
2: I agree.
3: Who's got a sexy collarbone in show business? Who's got a sexy collarbone?
2: David Beckham.
6: Let me know.
3: Yeah. Okay. Yeah. Okay. He's got one, I would imagine.
2: Matthew McConaughey.
3: Yeah. Mm-hmm. Okay. Yep. That fits. Yeah. I don't see Leo as a big collarbone
2: guy.
3: He doesn't
2: Brad
3: have a Pitt,
2: big, I don't even think he has a collarbone. And neither of them have collarbones.
3: No, no. I saw F1. He does this weird thing where he's stretching with his neck
2: does
3: against the bed.
2: Does he have a collarbone?
3: He's probably got a collarbone. He was wearing a fire suit, but I imagine there's a collarbone in there.
2: There's somebody I'm thinking of.
3: Channing Tatum?
2: Channing Tatum has a great collarbone.
3: Good collarbone. Yeah, Jason Momoa.
2: Awesome collarbone.
3: Oh, okay.
2: Right.
3: We've reached the pinnacle of collarbones. Thank you.
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16: Southbound on Route 8, there's an accident just before 95 causing delays. 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With your Land Rover Fairfield traffic, I'm John Lynch on Star 99.9.
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1: Coming up, it's Pick'em News. Three news stories that are trending today, but you only get to hear about one, and Raven selects which one it is.
2: I've completely deserved this my entire life. I've earned this right and this power.
1: Sure. So today's options are fantastic because it's a case of a mystery U-Haul. I think everybody's got a U-Haul story, right, at some point?
2: Yeah. Yes.
1: Uh-huh.
2: I'll just leave it at that for right now. Yep.
1: Yep. What do a chainsaw and Pokemon cards have in common?
2: A lot, I'm guessing, obviously.
1: Yep. And imagine you're just a regular police officer doing your thing, doing a routine stop, and you open up the trunk of somebody's car, you find a homemade cannon. That's coming up next.

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1: It's not.
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1: Three news stories that are trending right now. 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
2: Mm-hmm. Earned, not given, Anna.
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2: Yeah, okay.
1: Click it. 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
2: I am. Please lay it out.
1: All right, number one. A U-Haul trailer disappeared for 14 years and casually just showed back up like nothing happened.
2: Oh, those late fees are going to be bad.
1: Number two, man accused of using chainsaw to break into store to steal $12,000 worth of Pokemon cards.
2: You know what? Never show up to a knife fight.
1: Chainsaw?
2: I mean, forget it.
1: No.
2: I feel like a chainsaw is, you're well prepared for pretty much any situation. Yeah.
1: Correct, yeah. And number three, homemade cannon found in car after routine traffic stop.
2: You know what? Cops, man, just give it up every single day. You never know what you're dealing with. All that is interesting, but I'm going to go with the U-Haul.
1: Okay. After 14 years of being missing, a U-Haul trailer randomly ended up back at a store in central New York. Here's the employee talking about it.
2: What?
3: So when I opened it up, I'm like, well, that's not normal. And then I was looking for the license plate, and the license plate's gone too, so I knew something was up.
1: So they just brought it back after 14 years.
2: I love it. Cover of darkness. You arrive. You're just like, you know what? This thing has been taking up space in my yard forever. What are you doing with that? Like, if it was in your yard for 14 years, wouldn't somebody report it? It had to be, like, hidden.
1: Like, where did it go?
2: It had to be somewhere hidden.
1: And Raven, you talked about the late fees?
2: Yeah.
3: For 14 years, multiply that by $30 a day, it'd be about $153,000. And then you have to add on the tax, of course. So that rounded up to about $165,000.
2: Wow.
1: This guy was like, oh my gosh, I accidentally borrowed this U-Haul 14 years ago and I put it in my backyard and now I got to bring it back. I could either just show up with the license plate off or I could pay $160,000.
2: Yeah, no, I'd be terrified too. I would have done the same thing, man. I probably would have lit the thing on fire somewhere.
1: Well, I think that a lot of people have U-Haul stories.
2: Yeah.
1: And I know my husband has a famous one that whenever he gets together with his frat boys, it's like one of the first things that come up.
2: What's that?
4: Remember when you and your fraternity brothers left a U-Haul on the side of the road and just left it there?
5: I choose to forget it, but yes, I remember.
4: What happened?
5: We blew up the transmission.
2: Nice.
4: And why did you just leave it there? Like, shouldn't you have called somebody?
5: We thought it was a rider, but it actually was not. Some guy that we rented it from bought it out and just rented it to us.
4: So a bunch of college kids found a random dude who gave them a U-Haul truck. You guys took it on a road trip and left it in the middle of the road somewhere.
5: Side of the road, but yeah.
4: And what happened?
5: I called the guy and told him his truck was exit 17.
1: I mean, at least we told him. That was it.
2: I mean, back in the day, man, you didn't even have a credit card on something like that, right? Like, you were just free and clear after that.
1: I mean, they're a bunch of 19-year-old guys on a road trip, and they rent a U-Haul so they could sleep in the back.
2: It's all illegal.
1: And they're just,
2: by the way, guys, love it.
1: Right. And then just like three states away, it just dies. And they're like, what are we going to do now?
2: Fantastic.
1: And they can't even call an Uber back then. So they just had to figure out somebody to come pick them up. And they just left it there.
2: I'm afraid I've always been a Penske guy myself there, Anna. I don't really roll with the U-Haul. But I tell you what, I did have a friend that his mom, who was, you know, when I was like 18, 19, his mom was, I used to hit on his mom. But
1: what does that have to do with anything?
2: Like her third husband ran a U-Haul dealership.
1: Yeah.
2: I can tell you that. And there's no way that they would just waive the late fees. Not his U-Haul dealership.
1: No.
2: They would have been looking to find that person.
1: And you should have just left it at exit 17.
2: That's the guy's better idea.
1: Delta Kappa Epsilon.
2: Listen, again, 14 years again, you're right. You bring that thing back under darkness.
1: You know what? If you've got a U-Haul story, we'd love to hear it. 1-800-330-9999.
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1: How would you like to see Bruno Mars in Tampa? It's Thursday. You know what that means? It's Star 99.9's Little Pub Passport to Pop.
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0: What happened with the U-Haul?
1: There's this story that's trending about this U-Haul. It's a mystery U-Haul. It just showed up after
2: it's
1: like a magical school bus, but it's a magical U-Haul. Showed up after 14 years, just in a U-Haul parking lot. Came back, no license plate, no information. Nobody knows where it came from.
2: It's amazing, too, because it's in pretty good shape.
1: Yeah.
2: It's like a time capsule. You come across something, and you're like, wait a minute, did we just enter a parallel universe? It's weird.
1: Don't you want to know the backstory? Like, who had that U-Haul for 14 years,
2: sure,
1: right? Yeah.
2: Sure.
1: But I think a lot of people got U-Haul stories. And my husband, whenever he gets together with his fraternity brothers, they always laugh about this one because I don't know how they'd get in trouble, but what happened?
3: We blew up the transmission.
4: So a bunch of college kids found a random dude who gave them a U-Haul truck. You guys took it on a road trip and left it in the middle of the road somewhere.
3: Side of the road, but yeah.
1: They just left it.
2: Why do people want to help college kids so much that they do dumb things like that?
1: No.
2: Right?
1: Like, I don't know.
2: I mean, think about what have to be involved with a U-Haul that you would just hand over to a bunch of frat guys.
1: Like, if you could imagine.
2: With no sort of like, you know, there's something attached to it, a contract or anything like that.
1: Now, my husband is part of Delta Kappa Epsilon, and it's exactly what you picture. Boys with t-shirts with no sleeves, hats on backwards, big football muscles.
2: Sure.
1: And they just roll up, 10 of them.
2: Right.
1: Like, hey, can we just have a U-Haul? We're going to sleep in it for 7 days. And they're like, yeah.
2: They're like, great idea.
1: Here you go.
2: You remember, Anna, one of the proudest things that I have in my life. Like, listen, you know, you can find yourself in difficult situations. There's been movies made about things like Apollo 13, right? Gentlemen, I'd like to go home. And humans, they can overcome great things. I rented a Penske truck one time, 32 feet, and then I put a full trailer on the back of it with a car, and this whole thing was longer than a tractor trailer, and you know what I discovered instantly? I couldn't back it up.
1: Right.
2: I drove from the East Coast to the West Coast, 3,400 miles.
1: No reverse.
2: I never went in reverse, not once. Not once. I mean, tell me that wasn't some sort of accomplishment.
1: I mean, yeah, you must have been holding your breath. Like, I hope I don't have to reverse.
2: Listen, every day, there was a little bit of an anxiety. If you had to pee, you really had to think it through.
1: 1-800-330-9999. Doug, what happened with the U-Haul?
5: Back in college days, a buddy of mine had his car upstate New York, and his transmission blew on it.
2: Mm-hmm.
5: And the car sat. And we had to, at the end of the school year, we had to go up and retrieve him. So we wound up deciding to rent a U-Haul truck. And at one point, I worked for a U-Haul rental place. So the place had lent me one of the U-Haul trailers without a contract. And it was supposed to be one of those local, one day, you know, round town.
2: Yeah,
5: trucks.
2: Yeah, something small, right.
5: We hook up to this thing. We're not supposed to be going upstate with this truck, especially with a trailer with a contract on it. We were moving. We were flying. And we found out that when we got there, we looked at the back of the truck. The whole truck was black. Turned out this thing had an oil leak. It was a old diesel engine truck. We used up, I want to say it was like two cases of oil getting back with this thing.
2: Yeah.
5: It was, you couldn't even see the U-Haul on the sides of it anymore. My friend's car was black. The trailer was black. And then I go to return it. I'm looking at the mileage. I'm like, we put no miles on this thing. My friend goes, oh, shoot, I took the speedometer cable off.
2: No!
5: Things got 0 miles on the thing. I had to crawl underneath this truck, put a speedometer cable back on it, and then drive it around to put a couple miles on it before we even returned it.
2: I mean, if you try doing all that now today, I'm thinking somebody's going to jail.
1: Yeah.
5: Oh, I know. Tell me about it. It was like, what the heck is going on here?
2: Wild days, man. Wild days.
5: Oh, yeah, the stuff we did on that trip, you know, in that truck. It was just, can't even say it on the radio.
2: Right, no, I believe you.
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2: You and I both know the one thing that you can count on looking around your house is the need for more space. 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
1: Coming up, it's Am I Close? This is when you think you know about something, but in reality, you have no idea, or you just watched Instagram Reels and now you think you know everything about it.
2: It's my policy that if I don't know something about something, I just I thrust myself into it. I say it with such confidence that most of the time, people never even question what I'm talking
1: and
2: about.
1: And he's never right. He just...
2: I'm not going to say I'm never right.
1: You have a rate of maybe being right 13% of the time.
2: Come on. No. I think it's higher than that, but you got to swing away.
1: All right. Hollywood Walk of Fame. You think you know everything about it, right? How do you get on it? Do you have to pay for that? It's all coming up next. I had a bad

0: could be hot, they could be cold, and in Raven play, am I close?
1: We were so close!
2: Am I close? This is when you think you know about something, but in reality, you have no idea about the specifics. Producer Justin is here to teach you all about it. Justin, what are we learning about today?
0: Today, we are learning about the Hollywood Walk of Fame.
2: Okay.
0: It's that time of year when all the stars are getting their due recognition. Honorees this year have included Emily Blunt, Stanley Tucci, Josh Groban, Noah Wiley, and most recently, Miley Cyrus.
3: I like all those people. That's 5 for 5. Mm-hmm. I dig that. It seems like everybody's got a Hollywood star now, though, Anna. It's not just always movie stars or whatever. Like, I mean, all sorts of people are on there.
2: I think I know a lot more about this than you think I do.
3: Oh, is that right? Well, 30 seconds for both myself and Anna to go ahead and explain what the Hollywood Walk of Fame is.
0: How long has it been around? How many stars are on it? And how
2: things.
0: Do you get on there?
3: I don't know how many people are on it.
2: Oh, I know all those.
3: Are you going first?
2: Yeah, I'll go first. 30 seconds on the clock.
3: Go.
2: Okay. The Hollywood Walk of Fame, people think it's like an award that you win, but it's not. You get invited to be part of it, and then you have to pay for it. Mm. And I think it's like a significant amount of money. I think it's like I want to say it's like $10,500 to get it done, but it might be more than that. And they've been doing this since 1926. That's how far it goes back. 1926. There's approximately 1,234 Hollywood Walk things on it. Mm. And I actually just visited it a couple months ago.
3: This feels long.
2: And you want to?
3: It's got to be 30 seconds.
2: Oh, you're right. It is 30 seconds.
3: Right.
2: Sorry, okay. I forgot to look at the clock.
0: You could have kept
3: almost,
0: there.
3: Yeah. Almost like you're cheating there. All right, yeah. I'll take my 30 seconds now, if you will, please. 3, 2, 1. You're right. You have to pay to get on the Hollywood Walk of Fame. You are invited. It's almost like you're sponsored or whatever. And at that point, I think it was $10,000 100,000 years ago, though. I think now at this point, it's probably more like 40 G's to get your star on there. Some people's stars, they got to put back on there over and over and over again because people like to show up with a sledgehammer or whatever or beat on it. I have no idea how many people are on there. There's plenty of names that when you come across it, you're like, wow. They were awesome. And other names, when you come upon it, you're like, who?
2: 30 seconds.
0: All right.
2: Yeah.
0: Well, you both were very close in certain regards. It didn't start until the 1960s.
2: Oh.
0: It was proposed in the 50s to increase revenue in Hollywood because they were kind of in a downturn. There was a drop in tourism and all that.
3: So they had to supplement their income. Thanks.
0: Yep.
3: Great,
0: so
3: Hollywood.
0: To drive up tourism, they decided this was going to be a good way to do it. And yes, you have to be sponsored to get on here. So someone has to sponsor you and nominate you. There's a big nomination process. And the sponsorship itself, it costs $275 currently just to sponsor somebody. And if you're accepted into the program, if you're accepted onto the walk, then you have to pay $85,000.
2: Oh.
3: 85 grand.
2: Where did
3: it's
2: I get 10
3: now.
2: Grand from?
3: No, because it used to be a long time ago. It was. I remember that number being a thing as well.
2: Yeah.
0: Now, half of that is for the star itself, and half of that is for like maintenance, like annual maintenance for the walk itself.
3: I mean, what kind of maintenance are they doing for $85,000 on a sidewalk?
2: Also, it's, you know, the Chinese Grumman Theater is like the famous point where everyone thinks about the Hollywood Walk of Fame. But when I was there the other couple months ago, like, what if you get the really stinky location a half a mile down in front of the CBD shop?
3: Yeah.
2: Because that's where I was at a red light, and I was looking at that one, and I was trying to make out who it is, because it was so dirty you couldn't even read it. And I'd be like, I'd be mad if I paid $85,000.

0: stars, some stars do get to choose their location if they want like a funny spot or an ironic spot. Mm-hmm. Mike Myers got his in tribute to Austin Powers. He was located in front of like an adult store. So, you know, some people can actually have some influence on where their stars go.
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3: When was the last time you replaced your underwear? You know, your moutons, your loincloths, those.
9: I mean, I tell you what, they send me probably email 2 times a day.
3: Well, that's because you signed up for them.
9: I mean, but like, it's like aggressive. Like, how much underwear could one person have?
3: There's a reason that they have a specific timeline that you're supposed to replace your underwear. But I think that people have underwear that's a lot older than this. It's coming up next. I could

0: if you are buying new mutans, new underwear, new loincloths every 6 months to 1 year.
1: Loincloths.
0: That's the original underwear. Do you know that? The OG?
1: No.
0: It's the OG underwear is the loincloth.
1: I know.
0: Yeah. Congratulations. 6 months to 1 year is how long you're supposed to go between buying new sets of underwear.
1: I don't know what it is about a loincloth, but I just feel like anything could jump out at any time. So it just makes me uncomfortable there.
0: Right.
1: All right. So how long?
0: 6 months to a year, you're supposed to be replacing all your underwear.
1: Is that all of your underwear?
0: Yeah.
1: Do you know how crazy expensive that would be? That's like nuts. That's like totally crazy.
0: There's reasons. Raven, producer Sophia, producer Justin, but most experts say that 6 months to a year is the reason that you need to replace your underwear for many factors.
1: Okay.
0: One, the elastic is stretched out. Fabric is thinning or becoming see-through.
1: Mm.
0: There's permanent stains and odors, which seems like should be number one on the list.
1: I mean, that's terrible. What, you don't do laundry?
0: Yeah, but sometimes you're this.
1: What, some things
0: ratchet,
1: that don't,
0: you know,
1: I mean,
0: ratchet.
1: Listen, if something is not removable by your laundry, then you should throw that one out that day.
0: Yeah.
1: You don't need a time limit on that one. Let me just help you out with that.
0: Older fabric can trap sweat, bacteria, and oils over time.
1: Mm-hmm.
0: Nobody wants sweaty mutans.
1: No, I do believe, sure. Like, you know, things can get funky. There could be a little bit of bacteria in there, right? Okay, what else?
0: And the fresh elastic and breathable fabric helps with comfort and hygiene.
1: What's your oldest pair of underwear, Anna?
0: So my oldest pair of underwear is for nostalgia reasons. I don't wear them.
1: No, I don't need an excuse or a disclaimer. I just need to know a date on it. You don't wear them.
0: They're my wedding underwear.
1: Oh, okay. That's different. That's
0: why?
1: Like, you, I mean,
0: just a white pair of underwear.
1: Is it like preserved somewhere, like the dress?
2: Framed?
0: No.
1: You should have it pinned to the dress inside the preservation box. And here for the mausoleum, just these are right.
0: Nah, they're just a regular pair of white underwear, but for some reason I could never get rid of them, so I just have them sitting in my underwear drawer. They're just there.
1: I mean, I want to clarify on the fact, because again, nobody in this room asked you to describe them. Just,
0: right.
1: You know, just
0: there's
1: we wanted
0: little,
1: to know how
0: there's
1: old.
0: A little tiny bow on the front.
1: Look, no, like, stop.
0: Okay.
1: No, nope, not comfortable with this. Sophia, oldest pair of underwear you own.
0: 21 years old, these underwear are.
1: Thank you. That is old, but you don't wear them, as you said. So what's your oldest pair of functional underwear? Because you're not playing by the rules.
0: I have some old pairs of thongs that I keep around because, like, I wear them for special, like, dresses and events and things like that.
1: Okay, so how old?
0: They're probably 7 or 8 years old.
1: Wow, okay. Yeah. Sophia, oldest underwear that you own?
3: I probably don't have a pair older than 2 years.
1: Right.
0: Well,
1: because
0: after
1: because
0: that,
1: she's 22. She's still growing.
3: Yeah, I'm a grown girl.
1: Right? Like, you're still young, right? Like,
0: oh,
1: so, like,
0: gosh.
1: If you still had old underwear, they'd be from when you were, like, 8.
3: Yeah,
1: right.
0: They
1: so
0: still
1: that,
0: have Ariel and the Disney princesses on them.
1: Right.
3: Like the day of the week ones.
0: Yes.
1: Justin, oldest pair of underwear that you own. Impress me.
2: It's got to be 15 to 18-year-old pair of Batman boxers.
1: Batman boxers.
2: Now, I keep those for a very specific reason also.
1: Yeah, because you're a superhero when you put them on?
0: You wore them at your wedding.
2: I put them on. Those are at the very bottom of my drawer, so that way I know when I get to that...
1: There's nowhere else to go.
2: I'm way past on doing my laundry, so I see that. And they're very uncomfortable. They're very loose. There's no elastic. Nothing.
0: Right, nothing.
2: So by the time I see that, I say, I got to get to work.
0: I got
1: 15 years ago, boxers, right? There was no jockey boxer.
0: There's no... It's a loincloth now.
1: Yeah. You're right. It's actually the definition. That's exactly where we were going.
0: Raven, your oldest pair of underwear.
1: You know what? I just refreshed all my underwear. I probably don't have a pair that's over 2 years old, but for some reason I keep a backup stack of older ones. Now I never get there, I never wear them, but they're not my wedding underwear. I'm afraid they don't have a bow on it either, but for some reason I keep them in the corner of the drawer.
0: Who's got the oldest underwear and why? 1-800-330-9999.
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0: Who has the oldest mutans, the oldest underwear? They say you're supposed to replace your underwear every 6 months to 1 year. And yeah. I think, like, that's nice in theory.
1: Right.
0: But I think a lot of people, they're like, no, I've been wearing the same underwear for like 17 years. I didn't even realize.
1: You know what? Up until a few years ago, that was me. Like, I, you know, I didn't see any reason to replace it. I had a lot of underwear. So, you know, you could, you know, change 2-3 times a day if you wanted to after work or if you're working in the yard or anything like that. But still, I had some ones that, you know, until a hole developed, I just kept it. Not
0: there's,
1: anymore.
0: There's an evolution of underwear as I think about it as a woman, because when I was young, I cared. I cared deeply of having cute underwear. Even if nobody would ever see them, I wanted to have cute underwear.
1: It's got to match the outfit. It's got to make sense. The color scheme, all those things. Right. Yeah, of course. Now.
0: Now Costco sells them in a cardboard package. Puma women's underwear for like $15 for 6 of them. And I'm like, yep. I'll pop these right into my bag.
1: Am I alone? I saw a dude the other day with a Kirkland signature t-shirt, and I was like, I'd rock that.
0: Of course. Yes.
1: I'd rock that shirt.
0: I'm like, oh, he's Puma underwear. Like, look at these. These look quality.
1: Wow, look at me.
0: Yeah. Who's got the oldest underwear? 1-800-330-9999.

0: Do you have underwear money? They're saying that you're supposed to replace all your underwear every 6 months to 1 year. I think people got underwear that's a lot older than that.
1: Yeah, listen, if you've got like 6 or 7 or 8 or 9 pairs of underwear, okay, replacing it that often, maybe that's a good idea. I got stacks of underwear, lots of underwear. And you know what? It's not cheap. They're not giving it away.
0: When my underwear stores have the buy 7 for like a deal kind
1: sure,
0: of thing.
1: Sure, sure, yeah.
0: That's when I stock up.
1: Oh, yeah, so yeah, yeah. You're like, today's my day to strike.
0: Christmas time is really when I replace my underwear.
1: Black Friday.
0: Yes, exactly.
1: Underwear shopping. Where will I start at 4 a.m.?
0: Yeah, Victoria's Secret. That's where it'll be. Who's got the oldest pair of underwear? 1-800-330-9999. Eric.
2: I do have one pair that's probably like 3 years old, because I just refreshed most of my underwear, actually. But I kept this one pair. I mean, I don't think it's selfish, but it makes my butt look really good. So yeah. why would I send it away?
1: Right. It's bougie, though. Just replaced all the underwear in one shot. Good for you. That's an investment. Once I started buying pricier underwear, like, I mean, not for nothing, dude, at $30 a pair or whatever, like,
2: yeah.
1: You know.
2: It's so true, yeah.
1: Like, you got to buy them in bulk when they put the sale on.
0: You guys bring up a good point. Underwear may be the only thing that's more expensive for men than it is for women.
1: The older you get, the more pricey they get, but they are good.
2: They are good.
1: Joan, oldest pair of drawers you got, laid out.
3: Well, you're not going to believe this, but I have a good idea for everybody. I buy a month's worth of underwear, like 32, like maybe it's a 6-pack. 5-6 packs or whatever. And you only have to do your laundry once a month.
1: That's it.
3: Or sometimes even longer.
1: Because
3: the wash machine really does a job on the underwear.
0: Mm-hmm. So you do a single-use underwear?
1: Yeah.
0: She's got a lot of underwear money.
1: I mean, you've got a large hamper, too, I'm guessing.
3: A pair a day. Sometimes 2 pairs a day.
1: Right.
0: Sometimes 2 when things get messy.
3: You only have to do laundry once a month.
1: I like to go 2 pairs sometimes, hot days.
3: And it makes them last longer.
1: Yeah, okay. Yeah. All right.
0: All right. Thanks, Joan. We appreciate that.
1: Big drawer
0: something to
1: put
0: to
1: all those
0: about.
1: Things in. Right. Big drawer for your drawers. Yeah. All right.
0: All right, Heather, oldest pair of underwear you have right now?
4: I have to say a bra. I'm not a big panties girl. But bras, I have one that's literally 20 years old. Yeah. Like, the underwire is coming out.
1: Wow.
4: Yeah, it's disgusting.
1: Is that normal? How old are your bras, Anna?
0: No, I think a lot of people have really old bras. I have really, really old sports bras.
1: Mm-hmm.
0: I mean, I would say at least 10, 15 years old. The regular bras, that's how you know. When the underwire pokes out and starts hitting you in your armpit, that's how you know you got to let it go.
1: Yeah. How about you, Davina? Oldest pair of underwear you've got?
5: 17 years.
0: Nice. Why do you still have them and know how old they are?
5: So my grandmother, for my high school graduation, got me a Victoria's Secret gift card, which I did inadvertently open in front of everyone because I didn't know what it was. And she said, oh, there's lots of cute things there and you're old enough. So I bought a cute thing that is not comfortable to wear ever, which is why it survived this long.
1: Okay. Huh. Right. All right. But in the right circumstances, it reminds you of grandma.
0: Your thong underwear bring back such fond memories of Nanny.
1: Thanks, Nanny.
5: I love that you know that's what it is.
1: Right.
0: Oh, I know it's thongs. And then you said uncomfortable. I'm like, yeah, you buy thongs because you think that's cool. And then you put them on and you're like, wait a minute.
1: I'm supposed to walk around like this?
0: This isn't comfortable. I don't know how I did that for decades.
1: I'm going to do every day like this? Seems weird.
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could be seeing that song live in Tampa. Bruno Mars, today is Thursday. That snuck up on us. So that means it's another Star 99.9 Little Pub Passport to Pop. I am Christina Kay. For your chance to see Bruno Mars in Tampa, text the word LIFE, L-I-F-E, to 800-330-9999. Good luck. We'll take care of the travel, hotel, tickets, all that jazz. All right.

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lost its faith. Our colors will fade eventually. So if our time is running out, day after day, we'll make the mundane a masterpiece. Oh my, my, oh my, my love. I take one look at you, you're taking me.

0: sugar.
1: What are the trends that you partake in? Certain fashion trends I will try. They don't always work for me. Some of the food trends, actually, that I see on TikTok, like weird food combos, actually work. Are you, speaking of work, into workout trends? Here's the latest one. It's Star 99.9. Today's best mix. I am Christina K. Right now, it's pretty big in New York City. It's starting to grow, but slowly. Chess boxing, and it's what it sounds like. It's where competitors engage in an 11-round match that alternates between playing chess on a game board and actually boxing in a ring. I'm sure that is a great mental and physical workout. I just don't know that that's going to work out for me. I actually don't know how to play chess. Maybe I'll start learning how to play it on Duolingo.
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2: A little bit of sun today. Less humid today. 75. Some clouds for tonight dropping down to 54. And then sun for tomorrow. Beautiful way to end the week. Up to 77 right now. The little pub temp is 70 in Derby. 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

one from Zara Larsson, Midnight Sun on Star 99.9. Speaking of sun, they've got that in Tampa. They're also going to get Bruno Mars. I got your chance to see that show coming up a little after 11. It's Star 99.9's Passport to Pop. Thanks to Little Pop.

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When you hear this, I need some good news. Cindy sipping on cruise. 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

It's Thursday. That means we are giving out a cool trip to see Bruno Mars in Tampa. 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

0: Congrats to Ella Langley. I mean, she's winning every award, breaking every record, and she now has the highest grossing album so far for a female in the U.S. for 2026 at Star 99.9. We still have Olivia Rodrigo's on the way, maybe a Taylor. We'll see what the next couple of months brings.
1: Yo, man.
2: Yo.
1: Open up, man.
2: Yo, what do you want, man?
1: My girl just caught me.
2: You made her catch you?
1: I don't know how I let this happen.
2: With who?
1: The girl next door, you know? I don't know what to do.
2: So it wasn't you.

0: of Vibe magazine back in 2014. It was him and Kevin Hart. Now, for the first time in more than a decade, Vibe magazine is returning to print. That just makes me very excited to hear. It's having a comeback, magazines. It's Star 99.9. Today's best mix, I am Christina K. Maybe that's because I grew up with magazines. J14 was a big one. Internet and social media wasn't a thing. So that's really how I found out all the latest. That and TRL is how I found out the latest with my favorite artists. Also, magazines provided my free wallpaper back in the day. I would rip out articles, rip out pictures, and they were plastered all over my walls. I'm not even really sure what color my walls were in my bedroom growing up because it was all pictures. Do kids still do that? Do they rip out the magazines and put them on their walls? I can't imagine not having done that as a kid.
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4: Little bit of sun and less humid for today. 75. A gorgeous closeout to the week tomorrow. Again, sun 77. And some clouds for tonight. Dropping down to 54 right now. The Little Pub temp is 72 in Trumbull.
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1: How would you like to win $1,500 tomorrow just for knowing your pop culture trivia? Sounds pretty good, right? It's Anna Zapp from the Anna and Raven Show. Tomorrow morning, 8:10, you go head-to-head against Raven in pop culture trivia. This is an unfair advantage that you get that Raven doesn't get. The answer to question number one for tomorrow. Some media outlets are reporting that Steven Spielberg's new film coming out called Disclosure Day may be his best in 20 years. His breakout movie was about a shark nicknamed Bruce. What movie was that? Jaws. Remember that and sign up to play Can't Beat Raven at annaandraven.com.

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0: I've been trying this new thing where I'm not watching trailers as much because I feel like they ruin a lot of the movie. I didn't watch a single one for The Mandalorian and Grogu. Haven't seen the movie yet. I really don't plan on watching them for Avengers Doomsday, but then again, I feel like everyone's going to be talking about even the trailer, so there will somehow be spoiler alerts. It's Star 99.9. Today's Best Mix, I am Christina Kay. The final trailer is out now for Toy Story 5. It's coming out June 19th. I am very nervous about this film. I love the first two. Third one had some moments, some not so great moments. Fourth one destroyed me. I hope the fifth one rights the wrongs, but I don't know. The plot itself is about how all the high-tech stuff is kind of threatening playtime. Like, I feel like that already makes me want to cry. And now we've got all these big names in the movie. Bad Bunny is Pizza with sunglasses. Alan Cumming is evil Bullseye, who's Bullseye's alter ego, his evil alter ego. Bullseye doesn't talk in any of the movies. Why does he have to start talking now?
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2: Little bit of sun, less humid today, 75. More sun, 77 for tomorrow, and some clouds for tonight. Dropping down to 54 right now. The little pup temp is 73 in Norwalk. There's

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We'll take care of travel, hotel tickets, all that jazz. Same.

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0: Do you have a happy place? Where is it? Is it a particular restaurant? Maybe a vacation? Maybe a room in your house? It's Starting D9.9, today's best mix. I am Christina Kay. I feel like for me, well, we know, Walt Disney World, Disneyland, I love a Disney park. But also being in the studio. It's when I feel the most me. And I feel like not everyone would say the place they work. I'm very lucky to say that. I also feel like not everyone would say their car. Because I think of, oh, traffic, getting to work. But 40% of people consider their car to be their happy place. Now, I had to do a deep dive in this because I said, there's no way people in Connecticut are saying this because you've been in traffic. You get it. Well, 5% of those people were from Connecticut. I mean, 5% is a low number, but more than I thought. But maybe you're trying to get away from the kids. Maybe you need the peace and quiet, and maybe that's your car. And maybe you're blasting Star 99.9.
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0: Little bit of sun, 75 today. Some clouds for tonight, dropping down to 54. And sun for tomorrow. Beautiful way to end the week. 77 right now. The little pub temp is 74 in Bridgeport.

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More keywords coming your way. Good luck. I'll talk to you tomorrow.

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I know you're daydreaming it in your mind right now. The Florida sunshine, the beaches, and you're there seeing Bruno Mars live in Tampa. 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I have one for you right now. 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
2: Mr. Potato Head, a toy you probably grew up with if you're of a certain age. Always one that the kids love. But there was a time where the Mr. Potato Head toy did not come with the body. So when it came out in 1952, it was just the body parts on the spikes. And then you had to provide your own potato and stick them into the potato, and that's how you made Mr. Potato Head. And then the plastic body didn't come until around the 1970s. That's when they really started to innovate. Remember it had like the little like trap door that you can keep all the pieces in his body? That they got they

0: a plastic body with this because everyone's just using the real potatoes. 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I think people nowadays, like with social media and stuff, would be into doing the real potatoes and just use those little plastic, you know, face, the ears and the nose and the mouth and everything. They should bring that back.
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2: 95 northbound construction, exits 5 and 6 in the right lane. Route 8 northbound, more road work, exit 12B through exit 14. And on the southbound side, exit 11 going down to exit 5 in the right lane. 84 westbound construction, exits 14 through 11, left lane is blocked. Land Rover, Fairfield, Connecticut traffic, Star 99.9.
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0: Perfect temperature out there this afternoon. Gonna be a little crisp tonight in the 50s. Tomorrow, mix of sun and clouds in the mid-70s. Another nice day. Little pub temperature right now, 73 in Stamford. Star 89.9. Today's best mix.

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Such a good summer song. Zara Larsson, Midnight Sun, starting at 9.9. Now that we're past Memorial Day, that one's going to be on repeat, I feel, all summer here in Connecticut.

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2: Now that we are past Memorial Day, we are in the unofficial start to summer. I know the first day of summer is in June, but this year, here in Connecticut, and pretty much everywhere, 2026 is going to have a longer summer than usual. It's actually 7 days longer than last year, totaling 106 days. And this is just due to how the calendar falls. So it's a little quirk. So Memorial Day actually this year fell on its earliest date that it can be, May 25th. And then Labor Day falls on its latest date it can be, September 7th. So that's 106 days in between Labor Day, Memorial Day and Labor Day. And that is the maximum length between those two holiday weekends that it can be. So here we go. It's not going to happen again until 2037. So enjoy summer of 2026. You're in it right now. We just started it. This is the long summer. I love it. I'm here for it.
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3: 95 northbound construction, exits 5 and 6 in the right lane. Route 8 northbound, more road work, exit 12B through exit 14. And on the southbound side, exit 11 going down to exit 5 in the right lane. 84 westbound construction, exits 14 through 11, left lane is blocked. Land Rover, Fairfield, Connecticut traffic, Star 99.9.
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Hope you're ready to get on that plane down to Florida to see Bruno Mars, starring 9.9, Little Pub Passport to Pop. Today is the day. Every Thursday, we hook you up with another trip to another city to see a concert. And this week, it's Bruno in Tampa. So if you want to go, here's your keyword for this hour, happy, H-A-P-P-Y. Text happy to 800-330-9999. Flights, hotel, tickets to the show to see Bruno Mars in September down in Tampa, Florida. Good luck. You'll be dancing to this one.

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So if our time is running out, day after day, we'll make the mundane a masterpiece. 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
6: We have such great facilities for animals here in Connecticut. You know, you have the Maritime Aquarium down in Norwalk, the Beardsley Zoo, and of course, Mystic Aquarium. And I love hearing these stories about when animals are found and then they're rehabilitated in these places. And this young gray seal named Cannoli, great name, by the way, was successfully released back into the wild at a town beach up in Westerly, Rhode Island, after spending a month in intensive care at Mystic Aquarium for severe neck injury. So it was a successful rescue by the aquarium and the U.S. Coast Guard, and the seal recovered from its injuries at the aquarium and was released before this big crowd of onlookers in Rhode Island on the side of the beach back into the wild, into its habitat. So love hearing those stories. Definitely an awesome Tell Me Something Good story for all the animal lovers.
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7: 95 northbound New Haven, accident reported approaching exit 50 has things backing up over the Q Bridge. Lower Fairfield County 95 northbound side, plan on over an hour from Greenwich through Fairfield. Parkway northbound slow ride starts in Stamford. 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Land Rover Fairfield, Connecticut traffic. 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
9: Can we copy and paste this weather for every day for the next 3 to 4 months? Beautiful out there this afternoon. It's going to be a little chilly tonight in the 50s. Tomorrow, mix of sun and clouds, similar to today in the mid-70s. A little above temperature right now, 73 in Milford. 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

If you're heading down to the big show tonight at Hartford Healthcare Amphitheater in Bridgeport, Lauv and Khalid, I'm going to head down there after this. I'll see you there for the show. Can't wait to see Khalid. And if you're wondering about set times, Lauv goes on at 7:30. Khalid hits the stage at 8:50. So if you're trying to plan dinner, trying to plan getting out of work, those are your times. This one's going to be awesome tonight. One of my favorites, Talk, Khalid, starting at 9.9.

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The Great Divide on Star 89.9. It's Kevin Begley, and Noah does a lot of stuff with classrooms at schools. You know, there's a couple videos online of him going and performing and answering questions from the kids, and I got the opportunity to do that earlier this morning. I do a lot of these career days where I'll go talk to a middle school, high school, elementary school here in Connecticut about my job here on the radio at Star 89.9. So this morning I was at Orange Ave Elementary in Milford to the second grade class, and big thank you for having me. I had a blast there today. The kids always have such great questions. Awesome questions from the second graders about radio, including, do you have a place to eat lunch at the radio station? We do. We have a kitchen here. So that was an awesome question. So big shout out to the second grade class at Orange Ave Elementary in Milford. Thanks for having me today. Star 89.9.

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1: Time to meet this week's Connecticut Humane Society Pet of the Week with Christian. And I'm looking at the photo of BB, and the coloring, the black and white, is beautiful on BB.
2: Isn't she a beautiful cat?
1: She really is. So tell us a little bit more about her.
2: So BB is a 4-year-old female domestic short hair. She was brought to us earlier this month when her previous family was facing some lifestyle changes, and they wanted her to have a beautiful new beginning in a home of her own.
1: Nice. I love that. And what about her personality? What's BB like?
2: So she's a very quiet and reserved kitty. She's actually quite shy, so she would prefer to live in a home with adults, and a peaceful home with low traffic would be the ideal home for her.
1: Nice. And I know a lot of cats, you know, it could be indoor or outdoor. Is she more of an indoor cat?
2: Right. So BB, her front paws are declawed, so she'll need to remain indoors for her safety.
1: And what kind of, like, house or family might she thrive in, BB?
2: So a family that has experience with shy cats will be the ideal family for her. As I said earlier, she'll do well with a home with adults, and her ideal family will have patience and compassion as she adjusts to her new home. So it takes her a minute to come out of her shell, but once she does, I promise you, she is the most perfect, pun intended, and loving companion.
1: I love that. She is a beautiful, beautiful cat. So if you want to see the photo, I'll put it up on the Star Instagram at Star999Radio. And if people want to learn more about BB or possibly adopt, how can they go about doing that?
2: By visiting our website at cthumane.org/adopt.
1: Perfect. All right, Christian, thank you so much. Connecticut Humane Society Pet of the Week, BB. Hopefully we'll find her a home soon.
2: Absolutely. Thank you, Kevin.
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3: 95 northbound, up to 90 minutes, Greenwich to Bridgeport, the Parkway northbound. Heavy congestion starts in Stamford out of New Haven. 95 south, you're on the brakes through Long Wharf into West Haven. And Route 8 northbound, bunched up nicely in Shelton, heading up to the bridge. Traffic report is powered by Taco Bell. 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Land Rover, Fairfield, Connecticut traffic. 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

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If you want to go, I have your word for this hour. It is pack, P-A-C-K. What are you going to pack if you go down to Tampa? Text that to 800-330-9999, and you could be going singing this one live with Bruno. Good luck.

0: Gigi Perez coming to Toyota Oakdale Theater. I have tickets for you. So many great shows coming this summer. And Gigi Perez, one of the great ones that I know there's a lot of fans here in Connecticut who want to see her. Starring 9.9, it's Kevin Begley. I have tickets, but you got to play this first.
1: I should have known that.
0: All right, here we go. The question today. This pre-TikTok era viral dance that involves hand movements is now starting to trend again. All these years later, 800-330-9999, this pre-TikTok social media era of dance that involves hand movements is now starting to trend again. If you get it right first, you're going to see Gigi Perez. Good luck.

0: Gigi Perez coming to Toyota Oakdale Theater June 25th, starring at 9.9. It's Kevin Begley playing I Should Have Known That. So the question today, this pre-TikTok social media era viral dance that involves hand movements is now starting to trend again. 800-330-9999. Hi, Star. Do you know it?
1: Vogue?
0: It's not Vogue. Good one, though, but it's not Vogue.
1: Oh.
0: That one's fun to do, too. The Vogue dance. Not it, though. Hi, Star. Do you have a guess?
1: Soulja Boy's Crank That.
0: Oh, good one, but not the answer. Sorry. Soulja Boy, it looks like you're swimming. Not the answer. 800-330-9999. This pre-TikTok social media era viral dance that involves hand movements is now starting to trend again. If you need a clue, I did a charades clue on the Star Instagram story, at Star999Radio. You can see it there. Maybe that'll help you. If you get it right first, you're going to see Gigi Perez at Toyota Oakdale Theater June 25th. Good luck, Star.

0: Gigi Perez, Toyota Oakdale Theater, June 25th. Couple weeks, next month. I have tickets, Star 89.9. You got to play this to win them, though.
1: I should have known that.
0: The question today, this pre-TikTok social media era viral dance that involves hand movements is now starting to trend again. Had a couple guesses earlier for Vogue, the Vogue dance with the hands on your face for Madonna, not it. Somebody else guessed the Soulja Boy, Crank That, the Superman dance. That wasn't it either. Another person guessed the chicken dance, like at weddings. That is an old school one. Not it. Cupid Shuffle, that's not it. That was another guess that came in. 800-330-9999. Hi, Star. What do you think it is?
2: Is it the Macarena?
0: The Macarena is correct. Yeah. Nice job. Yeah, the younger generation is discovering it.
2: I know.
0: It's great. What's your name? Where are you calling from?
2: I'm Jen Amore from Trumbull, Connecticut.
0: All right, Jen, you won two tickets to go see Gigi Perez at Toyota Oakdale Theater June 25th. Congrats.
2: Ooh, thank you.
0: You're welcome.
2: I'm excited.
0: Nice. Yeah, it's going to be a great show seeing Gigi Perez. Have a good time. And can we all do the Macarena again here in the studio? If you want to see me doing it, the clue was me doing it on the Star Instagram story. If you didn't win today or didn't get a chance to play, I'll have more tickets. Last pair of the week tomorrow afternoon, 4 o'clock, with a new question.
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3: Merritt Parkway northbound, Greenwich accident between exits 3 and 4 in the right lane. 95 northbound, 90 minutes, Greenwich to Bridgeport. A couple breaks along the way through. New Haven, 95, heavy volume delays both directions through Long Wharf and West Haven. 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Land Rover Fairfield, Connecticut traffic. Star 99.9.
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8: Beautiful afternoon. Kind of chilly tonight in the 50s, but just kind of crisp. I kind of like that temperature. Tomorrow, mix of sun and clouds. Warm again, mid-70s. Sun will be out on a Friday. Little pump temperature right now. It is 72 in Westport. Star 89.9, today's best mix.

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0: 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Got me.

You're getting out of work soon, or you're just getting ready for the night. You're heading down to Bridgeport, Hartford Healthcare Amphitheater. Big show with Khalid tonight. If you're wondering about the set times, trying to plan your night. So Lauv is opening, who's great. He goes on at 7:30, and then Khalid hits the stage at 8:50. So that should help you kind of plan your evening tonight. Beautiful weather for that show, too. Young, Dumb, and Broke, Khalid on Star 89.9. So

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0: Mumford & Sons, Rubber Band Man on Star 89.9. If you're wondering who that second voice is on that song, it's Hozier. You might have recognized it. And if you're a fan of Ted Lasso, you also might have heard that song in the new teaser for the upcoming season. In the trailer, they used it because Marcus Mumford does the theme song to Ted Lasso. And that new season of that show comes back August 5th. Big fan, Jason Sudeikis and Ted Lasso. I love it.
1: They say the holy water's watered down, and this town's lost its faith. Our colors will fade eventually, so if our time is running out, day after day, we'll make the mundane a masterpiece. Oh my, my, oh my, my love, I take one look at you, you take

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1: Parkway, northbound accident between exits 3 and 4 in the right lane. 95 north, at least 90 minutes, Greenwich to Bridgeport. And in New Haven, 91 north, an overturned vehicle approaching exit 3 has things backed up through the merge and through Long Wharf into West Haven. 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

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I have one for you right now. Flight. You could be getting on a flight down to Florida to see Bruno. F-L-I-G-H-T. 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And you could be going dancing to this one down in Tampa. Bruno Mars. Oh, it's going to be the best. Good luck. Starring 9.9.

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1: The winning continues this morning, Anna. Raven won again.
2: You did. That means we're up to $1,500 for tomorrow.
1: Wow, getting into that real money again.
2: Yep.
1: Some summer spending cash, $1,500. And tomorrow is Friday, so if you can beat Raven at 8:10 going into the weekend, you win that cash, and this will be the cheat sheet.
2: Right, this is the answer to question number two for tomorrow. I certainly hope you know this one, Kevin.
1: I always get nervous when you say that.
2: The Great American State Fair, celebrating USA's 250th birthday, is happening at the National Mall. Mm-hmm. And the lineup of artists was just released today.
1: Okay.
2: And that includes Martina McBride, Flo Rida, Vanilla Ice, and Bret Michaels.
1: Wow.
2: Quite a lineup.
1: If this was the 90s, that would crush.
2: Vanilla Ice wants you to stop, collaborate, and do what?
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1: I had to sing it a little bit to know it. All right, perfect. So listen is the answer to question number two tomorrow. If you can beat Raven, $1,500. You could celebrate America 250.

0: Land Rover Fairfield, Connecticut traffic.
1: Route 8 northbound accident, exit 25B. New Haven, 91 north overturned vehicle. Approaching exit 3, stay to the right to get through as things backed up through the merge, through Long Wharf and into West Haven and Orange. Lower Fairfield County, 95 north, an accident reported near exit 21. Overall, 95 of the parkway, at least 90 minutes. Greenwich through Trumbull and Bridgeport. Land Rover Fairfield, Connecticut traffic. Start on 99.9.
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11: Well, the weather's been awesome this afternoon. Tonight, going to be in the 50s, a little chilly. Tomorrow, mix of sun and clouds, another nice day to head into the weekend, mid-70s. Little pub temperature right now, 71 in Bridgeport. Starting

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0: 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I had it.

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That is the jackpot for Can't Beat Raven. 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

Harry Styles, American Girls, starring 9.9. 30 nights he's playing at Madison Square Garden starting in August. Congrats to Sarah in Brookfield a few weeks ago. She won our Little Pub Passport to Pop. She won tickets, hotel, going to New York City. We're going to get her there too, paying for her travel. So we do this every Thursday. Today's Bruno Mars in Tampa. So I have your next keyword for that coming up in just a little bit, 6 o'clock on Star.

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1: Time to meet this week's Connecticut Humane Society Pet of the Week with Christian. And I'm looking at the photo of BB, and the coloring, the black and white, is beautiful on BB.
2: Isn't she a beautiful cat?
1: She really is. So tell us a little bit more about her.
2: So BB is a four-year-old female domestic short hair. She was brought to us earlier this month when her previous family was facing some lifestyle changes, and they wanted her to have a beautiful new beginning in a home of her own.
1: Nice. I love that. And what about her personality? What's BB like?
2: So she's a very quiet and reserved kitty. She's actually quite shy, so she would prefer to live in a home with adults, and a peaceful home with low traffic would be the ideal home for her.
1: Nice. And I know a lot of cats, you know, it could be indoor or outdoor. Is she more of an indoor cat?
2: Right. So BB, her front paws are declawed, so she'll need to remain indoors for her safety.
1: And what kind of, like, house or family might she thrive in, BB?
2: So a family that has experience with shy cats will be the ideal family for her. As I said earlier, she'll do well with a home with adults, and her ideal family will have patience and compassion as she adjusts to her new home. So it takes her a minute to come out of her shell, but once she does, I promise you, she is the most perfect, pun intended, and loving companion.
1: I love that. She is a beautiful, beautiful cat. So if you want to see the photo, I'll put it up on the Star Instagram at Star999 Radio. And if people want to learn more about BB or possibly adopt, how can they go about doing that?
2: By visiting our website at cthumane.org/adopt.
1: Perfect. All right, Christian, thank you so much. Connecticut Humane Society, Pet of the Week, BB. Hopefully we'll find her a home soon.
2: Absolutely. Thank you, Kevin.
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3: New Haven, 91, northbound, overturned vehicle, exit 3, stay to the right to get through. Parking lot starts 95 north in Orange, over a half an hour to get through. On the Wilbur Cross, north southbound, lots of overflow traffic going through Orange, Woodbridge, and Milford. Folks avoiding the problems on 91 and 95 in New Haven. In Lower Fairfield County, 95 or the Parkway northbound, at least an hour and 20 from Greenwich through Trumbull and Bridgeport. Land Rover, Fairfield, Connecticut traffic, Star 99.9.
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And this. 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

Bruno Mars, one of the best live shows you'll ever see. If you've ever seen him, you know what I'm talking about. If you haven't, you could be seeing him in Tampa, starring in 9.9 Little Pub Passport to Pop. Keywords every hour today to go see Bruno down in Florida. 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And you could be going flights, hotel, tickets to the show down in Tampa seeing Bruno Mars. And this, one of the most underrated Bruno Mars songs, I think, Treasure, starring in 9.9.

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1: With this weather, everyone here in Connecticut getting excited for summer. I know the official first day of summer is until June. On, you know, with meteorology and everything. But after Memorial Day, I think everyone just gets ready for summer. And then after the last day of school, definitely. And if you're a fan of summer, like my youngest daughter, that's all she wants is to be in the sunshine and like the beach and outside all the time, which I totally get. She'll be excited, and you will be too, that this is the one of the longest summers we'll have based on the calendar. So if you go by Memorial Day to Labor Day being the summer, it's going to be 106 days this year due to this little quirk in the calendar. So Memorial Day fell on its earliest date that it can fall, May 25th. And then Labor Day falls on its latest date that it can fall in the year on September 7th. So that's a 106-day span that represents the maximum length between those two holiday weekends for the summertime. That won't be repeated again, by the way, until 2037. So enjoy this extra long summer in 2026 at the beach and at the pool.
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2: 95 North over an hour from Greenwich through Fairfield Parkway is the way to go. New Haven, 95 northbound, heavy residual delays. Orange, West Haven, and Long Wharf because of an earlier accident that has been cleared. All the way over across north to southbound, more residual delays going through Orange, Woodbridge, and Hampton because of the same accident that has been cleared. Land Rover Fairfield, Connecticut traffic, Star 99.9.
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12: Beautiful out this afternoon. Going to be a little chilly night in the 50s. Kind of crisp. I kind of like that, though. Put on a hoodie. Tomorrow, mix of sun and clouds. Going to be like today. Nice in the mid-70s. Little pub temperature right now, 69 in Norwalk. Starting at 9.9.

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you haven't had a chance to play around with our app yet, it's in the App Store. It's free. You might have it already. And you might want to update it because it's brand new. We made a bunch of changes to it, redesigned it. Starting at 9.9. We also have a open mic feature there now. 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You can do that on the text line or on the app. Tell me, where are you going this summer? Where's your vacation? You might hear yourself on the air. Star.

0: Zara Larsson, Midnight Sun, starting at 9.9. If you're a Zara Larsson fan, you know the Lush Life dance that's viral all over TikTok and Instagram. There's also a Midnight Sun dance that I just don't have the hips for. It's so fast, and I don't know if I can do it.
1: They say the holy water's watered down, and this town's lost its faith. Our colors will fade eventually, so if our time is running out, day after day, we'll make the mundane a masterpiece. Oh my, my, oh my, my love, I take one look at you, you're taking me.

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1: 95 North, solid hour, Greenwich through Fairfield. Parkway is the easier ride. And on Route 8 northbound, construction underway in Derby, Ansonia, and Seymour. Land Rover, Fairfield, Connecticut traffic. Star 99.9.
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0: there's been moments in my 10 or 15 years of radio where I've had people miss being on the air because they've gotten stuck in doorways or like staircases. Where Jordan and I used to work, it would like auto lock behind you, and we worked between two floors. That was a problem.
1: That was a nightmare.
0: I have had people obviously just be late in general. I've had bathroom incidents that require a little bit longer than you anticipate. I don't know if I've ever had anyone not show up or almost miss being on the air because they were in the elevator and just didn't press the button.
2: Well, okay. That's unfair. I did press the button. I pressed the button. I did not realize the elevator was locked and I was doing things. I was busy. I did not realize that I was not moving. At least 3 minutes.
0: Wow. At least 3 minutes is crazy. So our new XYZ studios, we're on the second floor, but there's the elevator has like a lock per floor, which we're not used to, right? We're not used to having an elevator at work for the last couple of years anyway. But regardless, I just find it curious. And this isn't just an Andre thing. This is like a phenomenon with some people, but like people that don't have like an internal gyroscope, like you can't tell when the elevator's moving or not. And I know other people like this. They're like, they can't figure out if they're going up or down. I'm like, what are your ears? Okay. Do you have water in them?
2: It's
0: only
2: one floor.
0: You can still feel it moving.
1: Going up. I am stuck on the 3 minutes. Like, think of your favorite song. Well, okay. It's that front to back.
2: I was listening to a 5 minute song and I looked down at my phone and I was like, I'm pretty far into this song.
0: I hate it. XYZ with Eric Zachary. Happy Thursday.
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0: The Stranger Things effect, which will be explained to us by Audrey in just a moment. Your XYZ ENT Entertainment Report, all brought to you by Eggland's Best. The Stranger Things effect, this is not like something to do with the upside down, right? This is
1: more
0: production.
1: No. So this is like a research study done by Ampere Analysis, which is like a market people. They found that the average gap between seasons of scripted originals on major platforms almost doubled from 12 months in between seasons in 2020 to 21 months in 2025. So in the like first half of the decade.
2: Right.
1: The wait in between seasons has gotten significantly longer.
0: Yeah, I mean, okay, so there's a couple things at play here, right? Originally, before you had streamers and you were just reliant on major networks for, like, you had your fall season, your spring season, right? And that was, things were constantly in production. Movie-type TV shows have become a phenomenon as well. Like, they didn't used to film TV shows to look like movies,
2: major,
0: like
2: motion pictures.
0: Like,
2: yeah.
0: Remember when Game of Thrones, the final season, they were like every episode's at least $1 million of production. Like, that's insane. Or it might have been more, actually. Right.
2: What a waste of money because it was bad.
0: all of that to say, I would say this is more of a, it depends on the streamer. It depends on the writers. Like, obviously, sure. Euphoria was insane, and that was more of a writer thing that delayed it. But there's other, like, Apple TV seasons, it depends. Like, Severance, we're talking years.
1: Yeah.
0: But then there's some episodes where I'm like, oh, it's back already? Like, they turn this quick.
2: Right.
1: Well,
2: right.
1: So what I thought was interesting was that I thought that that was going to be what they said the benefit was that they can, like, put more effort into the production, whatever, da da da. Actually, the benefit comes from the fact that because there's so much wait time in between the seasons, people will go back and rewatch the seasons. And so they're just getting all of these streams that they didn't have from new viewers and also the previous viewers as well.
2: Forgot what happened.
0: Yeah. Audrey, you thought this was the benefit the viewer? No, this is nefarious business, for sure.
1: Well, I don't know.
0: It's the
1: like
0: gym membership idea that, like, hey, you'll forget you have this and keep paying in hopes that you'll come back at some time.
1: Yeah.
2: I don't like this at all. Give us Pluribus now.
0: No, I started using temporary credit cards for all of my subscriptions, so if it doesn't renew...
2: Why would you snitch on yourself like that?
0: It's nothing wrong. It's not illegal. I'm just using, like, a fillable debit card so that when it doesn't renew, I can then decide every month if I want it again.
2: Oh, you put the power back in your hands.
0: Yeah, I'm the leader here. I'm in charge of my own life, my destiny.
2: Follow Eric for more financial advice.
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12: Expecting parents, new parents, and families, join me, Kevin Begley, this Saturday at the Childbirth Center at Griffin Hospital's annual baby fair. 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

0: XYZ with Eric Zachary. I find this crazy. Anne Hathaway is blind in one eye.
1: Well, yeah. So I guess when in her early 30s, she had like an early onset cataract in one of her eyes. And she's just been blind in that eye ever since.
0: Like completely blind or like legally blind?
2: Like legally blind in one eye, but she had it for 10 years. She didn't do anything about it for a while.
0: If you throw an eye patch on the other eye, she can't see.
2: She can't see. Here's the thing, though, that I
0: find crazy,
2: right? She was in The Dark Knight Rises, Les Miserables, Interstellar, The Intern, Alice Through the Looking Glass, Colossal, Ocean's 8, The Hustle, Dark Water, like so many films, and this woman can only really see out of one eye.
0: I mean, I'm not trying to make light of how important sight is, but I don't know that impacts your ability to act, Jordan.
2: Like, Eric, you would be a monster if you couldn't see out of one eye.
1: Oh my God.
0: Why would you assume that makes her a bad actor?
2: I'm just saying, you would be different. You would be so different.
0: Anne Hathaway apparently is legally blind in one of her eyes, and we just found this out.
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0: 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We call it your XYZ throwback because it's exactly that. Three songs that all came out in the same year. We just don't know what year that was. Jordan and I playing for you at home. Audrey selected the songs.
1: Yes, I'm the showrunner for this segment.
0: I don't recall giving you that title.
1: I gave it to myself today at this moment.
0: All right. Okay. Three songs that came out in the same year, multiple choice. We're going to hear a little bit of each. Jordan and I playing for you at home, but it's really your game. XYZ Throwback is coming up next.
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1: 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I wanted to get that out of the way so that Jordan and I will inevitably be fighting about who won, because I want to remind everyone I am working on a delay, slight delay, but a delay right now.
2: Wow.
3: Okay.
2: Yeah. He throws out his handicap immediately.
3: Good thing it's not a timed.
2: Okay. Wow.
1: It is a time thing because you have to buzz in with you. Oh, I guess you don't have to. All right. Anyway,
2: I'm three Eric songs. Loser.
1: Three songs. So mean. Three songs. They all came out in the same year. Jordan and I haven't heard these songs yet. We don't know what they are. Audrey selected them.
3: Yeah.
1: Can you guess with Jordan and I what year these songs came out? Song number one. Harry Styles.
3: Harry Styles.
1: I have a pretty good feeling, but I don't want to mess it up.
3: Okay.
2: 2019.
3: Wait,
2: no.
3: Are you going to guess already?
2: That's not true. 2022. Lock it in.
3: Okay. Next.
1: 2022.
2: Yeah.
1: Okay. All right. I'm not guessing yet. Yeah. Next song.
3: Okay. Song two.
1: I think you're late.
2: Oh.
1: Yeah. You were too late, dude.
2: I wasn't. Definitely,
1: I don't think so, man. I think it's 21, but I'm not locking it in.
2: No,
1: yet.
2: I know what year it is.
1: Is it 20? It's not 23. There's no way. All right, keep going. One more song.
3: Last song.
1: Bad Bunny.
2: Yep, Bad Bunny.
1: Is it? It's not 24.
2: All right, buddy. What are you saying?
1: That one threw me. All right. I'm going to go against my better judgment and say 2024.
3: Okay.
2: All right.
1: Because you said 23, right, Jordan? You said 23?
2: No, I said 22.
1: Oh, then no, I'm saying 23. Sorry. Retract that. 2023. Okay. 2023. Lock it in. 2023.
3: Okay. Yeah. The correct answer is actually 2022.
2: Whoa! Let's go. All right. Let's go. Right. Jordan it's delay. Wins. Jordan. It's yeah, here we go. Delay. It's the delay. It's the delay.
3: Yeah.
2: Thank you, Audrey. I want to thank my mom, my dad, all the people that got me here. I want to thank Audrey.
1: Thank me.
2: And I thank think me. That is...
1: Thank me. Jordan, thank me.
2: Eric's mom. I want to thank Eric's mom. She always supports me.
1: All right. Yeah, Play him off. It's XYZ with Eric Zachary. XYZ Throwback. It's all brought to you by Progressive Insurance.
4: 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I'm
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0: stop making it hard to have fun. Did Audrey put this in here?
1: Yes, she did. Yeah.
0: Audrey, what does that mean? Why? Well, who's making it hard for you to have fun?
2: No, I mean, just everybody. I think me included. I think all of us make it hard to have fun all of the time because Jordan was telling me that he had a really fun time last night.
1: Oh my God, Audrey. That was a conversation for the two of us. No.
2: And wait. I'm just saying.
0: I'm so confused.
2: I'm saying that it reminded me of like when you would just hang out with your friends and you would just hang out and like figure out what you were going to do when you were hanging out. And now it feels like
0: before we went to school and had jobs.
1: Yeah, that's exactly.
2: Like, yes, exactly. But I don't see why you can't.
0: This is a Gen Z complaint.
2: No, this is I'm sorry.
0: I hate that my job doesn't allow me to play duck, duck, goose in the middle of it.
2: No, that's not what I'm saying. Anyway, well,
0: you're just mad you weren't invited to